0: until Elon Musk bought them and exposed it all. And he paid a small fortune to do that, but he did. So freedom of speech gets to be exploited until someone exposes that it's not, that it's a lie. And then the freedom of speech is called into question. So social media today, and you hear it every single, all the time by parents, they are controlling the kids, and the kids are having anxiety, they're becoming suicidal, they're having identity issues, they're having all kinds of issues with their own ability of self-esteem, because social media is trying to sell things to them and project things that they should think about themselves, and that's their tool. And the more and more people become mind think, the more this is going to go on. And the more that the government and the companies can do this to the American people and do it they are, the more they will get away with this. And it's also happening in the schools, and you need to understand that. And it's been for a very, very long time. Really, before Bush, before No Child Left Behind, it started. But it started a long time ago. There's been a conscious effort to suppress kids from doing research or looking into or investigation, and there's a purposeful misprint of information in textbooks. And now children are not allowed to bring their textbooks home. They can't even bring a textbook home to do homework, to read, for the parents to look at, to see. It's unbelievable what is going on in the public school system. And I cannot begin to tell you how bad this is for America and for America's children and for the people of today, because we don't know what they're being fed. And I can tell you for a fact that when I taught at the Boca Charter School for about 6 or 8 weeks to relieve someone who had gone on medical leave, and I taught seniors AP, advanced placement in U.S. government, U.S. history, and world history. One, these kids had no idea how to write a complete sentence. They didn't know noun, verb, agreement. They didn't know what a noun, a subject, and a predicate were. They couldn't write a sentence to save their life. Two, the book that I used for AP government had in the body of the book a page where they quoted the Constitution. And had it not been me as their teacher, whoever it was would not have realized the Constitution was being misquoted in the body of the book. I'll never forget, it was on page 57. And I took it home and I'm reading this and I'm going, this isn't what the Constitution says. This isn't even close. So I got my Constitution out. I changed the words back to what they were. And then I went in the back of their book to see if they had the real Constitution, and they did. And that one was quoted accurately. So the next day when I had the class, I went in and I said to them, I want to show you something. And I showed them what was on page 57 and the real Constitution. And as I went through it, I said, why do you think the authors did this? Why would they misquote the Constitution in the body of the book that they wrote, but leave it intact in the back as it was originally written? And almost no one could answer this. No one, for about 5 minutes. And I wouldn't give them the answer. And finally, one of the students said, because they want us to think like them. And I said, now you're thinking, now you've got it. You people don't do any research. You don't look into a darn thing. All you do is stay on social media. And if you don't learn how to do research, you will be led by your nose around all the time. And you're the future voters of this country. You better learn how to look into things and not trust what anything is that you read, hear, or listen to. If something doesn't ring true, look into it. If it sounds too familiar, look into it. because they're repeating things over and over they want you to believe but may not be true. Look into it. And they said, where? And I said, well, first of all, the best source is the Library of Congress. And they said, what is that? 12th graders didn't know what the Library of Congress was. That's when you could have picked me up off the floor.
1: I'd been there with my brother. Yeah. I thought, yeah, what a impressive room is in there. I got to interrupt for one thing, Deb.
0: Sure.
1: WVLT Vineland. Okay, we did our legal ID. Yeah, I went to Washington with my brother, and probably of all the buildings I went through, the library was amazing how tall it was inside. It just, thank God Trump didn't have to touch it. It just had ornate stuff, the way it was decorated and put together was just so impressive that it's ours. Really, if you go to Washington, don't miss it. You won't spend all day in there. Just go through for maybe 10, 15 minutes, but you will be impressed.
0: Even go to the New York Library if you're ever in New York City, because that, if you go to the main reading room, the whole ceiling is painted in constellations.
1: I've never been there. Yeah, I got to check that out. I've never been there.
0: Oh, it's beautiful. Now, let's go back to the original Declaration of
1: Independence. By the way, Deb, why don't we tell the listeners who you are, because they've been tuning in for a while. Like, who's this lady? She seems to be familiar with something. You want to tell everybody who you are and why you're here?
0: And
1: your history here?
0: Let's talk about how I got on the air in the first place.
1: Yeah, and talk about your history here.
0: Okay, I will. I came from the Federal Reserve. I was in banking all my whole life, and I was at the fourth largest bank in the nation prior to the Fed, at Key Bank, as director of retail sales and customer service and training. And then I went to the Fed, and I became head of quality and customer retention and some of the training there, too. And then from there, I saw the 2007 crash coming, the recession, Great Recession coming. And your poor general manager, Carl Temple Sr., I went into his office and said to him, you need to put me on the air because I need to do a show on the economy. And he said, he looked at me cross-eyed and said, and who was going to listen to a show about that? I said, pretty soon everybody, but I can't tell you why, because it hadn't burst yet. And I wasn't allowed to talk about it. And I saw it coming, and I was really fearful for the American people, and I could see what was happening. And I, poor Carl, I stayed in his office, I think, for 2 hours and just talked. And he finally said to come in on a Saturday and be on with you, Steve. So I came in on that next Saturday, and we were on for 2 weeks. And then after that, you told Carl that you thought I was pretty good and you may want to consider keeping me on. And 4 months later, that was April of 2007, and in September I got my own show with the station. And I was there for everybody for the crash, and I tried to help people understand what was happening and what mortgage loans were all about, how the banks really failed, what was going on. And I could not believe what I was seeing in the Financial Recovery Act and the legislation. And I was familiar with legislation because I had written arguments for Congress on different legislation in banking. And that was presented to Congress and the Budget Committee and the Finance Committee. So I was familiar with different legislation and how it's done and how it's written and how it reads and how to find it. And so I knew I could talk about that. And I was also, because I had taken a lot of business law classes when I was at Wharton, I was familiar with a lot of the law surrounding it, and I knew how to look up law. So I started to expand it to try to figure out different decisions that I thought would impact the people on U.S. legislation and Supreme Court decisions and how they could, the people would be impacted. And that's really what happened. And if it weren't for you, Steve, I wouldn't be on the air. So it was kind of nice that we have our time together tonight, too. First time on the air and tonight. Very, very apropos for me. And that's my background, really, right? Steve? Steve?
1: What do you want?
0: Sorry, I thought maybe I lost you for a second, because you never know down here.
1: No, I'm talking to Matt about something.

0: Yeah.
1: Yep. No, you started off just by chance. We discussed it even earlier on the phone. You had a number of the listeners get in touch with you, wanted to get a bus ordered, rent a bus, and go to Washington with one or two buses and let them know down there what the hell's going on and tell them to start doing their job.
0: Right.
1: Without protesting and holding up the city and have cops come out. Just do it the right way and show up while they're in session and let them know, do your damn job. We elected you to represent us. There's the word. Not go down and do all the thinking for us. Represent us. And they still haven't learned that word.
0: No, they haven't.
1: They don't represent us. They do what's good politically. It's a joke.
0: It is. And they hold all these hearings, and they're really stages for them to make speeches and accuse people and never let them answer the questions and never do anything in the end anyway. And it's very discouraging. It's really very discouraging to watch these congressional hearings, I think. I just don't like them at all anymore because it's grandstanding on their part and they do nothing with it afterward.
1: Nope.
0: They do nothing.
1: Nope. There's no follow-up to it. They're just, it's just to make them look good. That's on every level from the Oval Office down to the bottom. Everything is so they can look good. It's a personal thing for each one. I got to make myself look good. I got to make myself look good. It's not about you. It's about us. 250 years of government. I haven't seen too much other than the marketing ideas to actually celebrate 250 years. What has taken place in 250 years? Yes, we learned some of it in history in school, but there's a lot more goes into it. When are we going to celebrate everything good, not the bad stuff, everything good this country's done since the 1700s? We've done a lot. This experiment does work. It's an experiment, and it works. And hopefully it'll continue to work. But from what Debbie said before, with this debt getting big as it is, we might get to the 300 years. We're going to go broke. And nobody cares enough about it. They all promise stuff. Nobody does a damn thing about it. They spend every damn dollar they can.
0: Or they don't get. They just spend.
1: Right, right.
0: Print money, and they print the money.
1: Well, I remember Chris Christie said it frequently. We don't have a receipt problem, a revenue problem in New Jersey. We have plenty of money coming in. We have a spending problem. And he cut back, and everybody got mad at him. I mean, he could have done things maybe a little differently, but he was so right. New Jersey had a spending problem, a big time. And he cut back, and everybody got ticked off, like with the teachers. Well, a few things need to be done, maybe not as drastic as he did, or maybe you should phase it in like Ronald Reagan was good for. That was my favorite president, of all, including Kennedy, of all times. He had the Tax Reform Act of 1986. He put a lot of new things in. He also took a bunch of stuff away that we all benefited, like all the deductions you can take on your tax return. You're able to take any kind of tax that you paid on anything, it was deductible, including the cigarette tax. If you paid taxes on cigarettes, if you got audited, you had to prove that you bought cigarettes. But every kind of pullback was done. But what he did was, okay, you're able to take your credit card interest and deduct that. You're not going to be able to get it anymore, but I'm not going to take it all away from you at one time. What we're going to do, we're going to reduce it by 20% a year. Nobody complained. Nobody felt it because it got phased out. And government, they wait so darn long, you have to enact it right away, like the gasoline tax increase in New Jersey. I had Jeff Van Drew with me any number of times inside the studio, and we both agreed we need to start raising the gasoline tax in New Jersey for the Highway Trust Fund. But not a lot, maybe a few cents a gallon each year. Nobody's going to notice that, and you'll get it covered. It never got raised, and all of a sudden we had a calamity. We had to do something quick, and they threw 20-something cents a gallon on overnight. Van Drew saw this coming, and he agreed. He was a Democrat, but he acted like a Republican. And he said, enough is enough. Let's start raising it gradually. This is what President Reagan believed in. We don't see that anymore. Everything is so dramatic. Starting July 1st, you're gonna get hit with this. Why do they do that?

0: that to us.
1: And there's no compromise anymore.
0: No,
1: I don't
0: understand
1: that either. I don't understand why people can't come into the middle and find common ground. There is always common ground.
0: How the hell,
1: Debbie,
0: how the hell can somebody go to Washington and everybody in that party goes, representing us, all goes in one way? It was like 276 to zero or whatever, or 430 something to zero. How can it be that every vote goes only because the way the Democrats go or all the Republicans? That's ridiculous. That's not representing us.
1: No, they're not representing us. And they're not representing the nuances that need to be done in government. And there's a lot of nuance that's done in government, and they're not doing it anymore.
0: When's it going to change? What's going to make them change?
1: I think we have to get other people. But the thing is, it's hard to get elected now because there's so much money thrown into elections.
0: Yes.
1: To people they can control. To people they can control.
0: Yep.
1: So that's a real problem. And part of, you know, this whole thing, first of all, you talk about dumbing us down. I called the Department of Education. I called the White House. I called I don't know how many people because of all the Declaration of Independence T-shirts that say "We the People" on it. That's like couldn't be further from the truth. We the People is the Constitution. The Declaration of Independence says we hold these truths to be self-evident, that all men are created equal and endowed by God with certain unalienable rights of life, liberty, and the pursuit of happiness. Now, in that whole sentence, there's nothing they could pull that says, like, life, liberty, and the pursuit of happiness, or endowed by God with certain unalienable rights, or certain rights, or created equal, or something. No, they have to choose the Constitution to quote from. Jefferson's got to be turning over in his grave. He wasn't even at the Constitutional Convention. He was the ambassador to France by then. So he wasn't even present. He sent letters over to maybe say something about what was being done, but that was it. So he had no part in writing the Constitution, per se. But he did write the Declaration. He did absolutely write it. And here's my trivia again. And I'll make this very brief, but and I think I've told you this, Steve, too. On the 50th anniversary of the Declaration of Independence, July 4th, 1826, Adams, who was Jefferson's proofreader for the Declaration, he lived in Boston, Adams. Jefferson is in Virginia. They corresponded by horseback, you know, it took a long time. And neither one knew the other had taken sick the week before. The morning of the 4th, Adams dies. And his last words were, "At least Jefferson lives." That afternoon, Jefferson dies. And his last words were, "Let freedom live." On the 50th anniversary of the 4th of July. Now, to make it even eerier, the president at the time was John Quincy Adams, John Adams' son, celebrating the 50th anniversary that day. And he didn't know his father had died yet. The only other founding father and U.S. president to die on the 4th of July was James Monroe, who died July 4th in 1831. So three presidents, three, all of which were founding fathers, died on the 4th of July of our country.
0: How freaky is that?
1: So that is providence. People have said that is divine providence. So I thought you all should know that. And the fact that John Quincy Adams was president when his father passed away on the 50th anniversary, I thought was extremely unbelievable.
0: Well, everything goes in threes, so that must be it too.
1: That's why they say it's God's signature. It happens in threes.
0: Mm-hmm.
1: So that's God's signature. Anyway, to talk about the Declaration of Independence is to talk about the list of grievances that the colonists had, who happened to be the subject. They were subjects. They were not citizens. They were subjects of King George. There was no such thing as citizenship in England. Anyone born in England became a subject of the king. and they owed their allegiance to the king. So they all knew that this whole concept of citizenship was brand new. It had just become revisited in the Enlightenment, which was where they came from. And they hadn't really processed it all yet, and that's why they were reading Rousseau and Montague and all these people that were writing about it over there. And it had not been seen since the end of the Roman Empire in 500 A.D. So here it is being revisited. And all these kings don't want to give up their power, right? Because they've been feudal lords for over 1,000 years, around 1,000 years or more, 1,200 years now. So they come to this, you get to this point, and you say that in 1776, there was no such thing as a citizen. So it is interesting to note that the American Revolution was really, it could not be more treasonous. None of these people knew what a citizen meant. They didn't know how to define it. They didn't know what it was going to be about. They didn't know, they never lived it. They never voted. They never had a say. They always reported to the King of England, King George. Or as Prince Charles said when he was here and he gave that address, he said, from one King George it was a George to George kind of a title, but it was something anyway. Charles brought it up. It was very funny when he brought it up. And anyway, when the revolution did take place, these people had no concept of what they were going about to embark on after it was over. So when the revolution was over, these people had in their hearts, the reason we won the Revolutionary War was because it was in the minds and the hearts of the people to be free. They wanted freedom. They didn't want to have allegiance to a king. They didn't want to have allegiance to a church. They didn't want to have allegiance. They wanted freedom. They needed freedom. Up until then, it was the Catholic Church or kings. That was their choice, and no other choice. So they wanted freedom. So when they started out, one of the things that they say, and this is appropriate to what you just said, Steve, about the government of today. They said that the colonists wanted justice, which is the equivalent, which means equivalency or equitable. They wanted moderation, which is compromise. They wanted temperance, which is self-restraint in action or temperament. In other words, in your speech. Frugality, which means living within a budget, which the government's not doing. And virtue, which is moral and ethical excellence, which we know our legislators don't have. I mean, some maybe, but not most. The majority of them will sell their soul out to the devil, and certainly to the wealthy any day of the week and twice on Sunday. So these qualities that we want, justice, moderation, temperance, frugality, and virtue, are sorely lacking in our leaders today. And we need to find them again if we're going to continue to grow as a free nation. We need to come back to basics and learn how to live the way we thought of freedom, not how people wish it to be if you're wealthy, or want it to be so that it's easy and you don't have to work for it or don't have to strive for it. You don't have to be an activist for it. The thing that happened with the Constitutional Convention, and I can speak about that a little bit, is that they felt the same way about that Aristotle did, that they were afraid that the middle class and lower class, being in the majority, would take away the riches from the rich. But Madison purposely formed a republic just to prevent that from happening, but he didn't do it the Aristotle way. So now we have a lot of corruption growing. And the reason that up until in the beginning, the Senate was not elected by the people. I don't know if people know that. The Senate was elected by the legislatures of the state or the electors of each state. They were not elected by the people at all. They didn't put any faith in the people to elect the senators. That's why the senators have always been considered a step above everybody else. They always felt like the senators, as a smaller body, they wanted it to be more elite, more respected. And they were elected by what they considered to be their peers. And so that was another one of the things that kind of kept it elitist for a long time. But the let me look at this now. The birthright citizenship issue that's coming up, I want to just address that for a minute because it's going to come to tomorrow's decision. It's going to affect a lot of people one way or another. I mean, one side or another is not going to be happy, or all sides won't be happy depending on how the decision reads. But the original amendment that they're debating on making the slaves free and citizens was the 14th Amendment. And it really, by definition, was because they were not getting the right to be citizens after the Civil War because Lincoln had died. And Andrew Johnson, who was his vice president, was needed, and he was a Southerner, and he was needed to be able to get Lincoln reelected. But he was a true Southerner. So when Lincoln died, he was not at all for any of the North winning and the Union being reunited. He wanted the Confederates to win. So he was not at all pushing the idea of giving the slaves any rights whatsoever. So they had to pass the 14th Amendment and get it through the states. Otherwise, Andrew Johnson kept vetoing everything that they could put past them. So they made all slaves citizens. And they said, and the part that was added in that amendment was subject to the jurisdiction. And it meant forfeiting, quote, this is a quote, forfeiting and not owing allegiance to another nation citizenship. And that was written by Senator Jacob Howard from Michigan and Senator Lyman Trumbull, who wrote in their notes that very statement at the time that this 14th Amendment, they were the authors of it. This did not grant citizenship to the Indian tribes at the time, who were under Indian law, and it did not grant any citizenship to persons born in the U.S. who were foreigners, aliens, or belonged to families of an ambassador or a foreign minister at the time either. So nobody that had a child here or was a foreigner here or belonged to a family of an ambassador or foreign minister and was born here could become a U.S. citizen. That was part of that whole discussion group that behind the 14th Amendment. Anyway, in 1868, they also passed the Expatriation Act, which allowed U.S. citizens for the first time to formally renounce and alienate or abandon their U.S. citizenship. Up until then, they really didn't, there was no vehicle for them to do that. So that was the first time that in 1868, the same time that this was passed, that they allowed people to renounce their U.S. citizenship also. And so that they kind of took care of each other. The other case that they keep talking about is the one in 1898 that went before the Supreme Court. And it held that in this one instance only, a child of legal resident aliens was entitled to birthright citizenship. Just this one child, because he was a child. Otherwise, he would have had to go back to China because his parents were from China, but they were legal aliens. And they didn't want to have to send their newborn back to China. So they asked, it went all the way to the Supreme Court. And because they were legally here as aliens, they had gotten legal papers to be here, the Supreme Court granted it. Now, that legal status, being a legal alien, is a far different cry from being an illegal alien who crosses over. Now, this whole issue became more muddied back in 1965 when Johnson passed the Great Society Bill. And in there was the Immigration and Nationality Act. And this law is best known for dismantling an earlier immigration admission system that was based on national origin quotas. It prioritized reunifying U.S. This act prioritized reunifying U.S. citizens and residents with their families and admitting immigrants with advanced skills or education. By giving preference to family ties of U.S. citizens and residents, lawmakers did not expect that the ethnic makeup of the new immigration waves would be radically different from the existing demographic composition of the country. However, that proved not to be the case. The Immigration and Nationality Act actually led to major unintended consequences and the creation of mass unauthorized migration. Did I say that already? I may have lost my place. I'm sorry. It was also enacted without a clear understanding of how and why people migrate to the U.S. from particular countries. The new system was an unbiased scheme that allocated visas equally, listen to this, this is crazy, equally across countries with an annual per country cap of 20,000 visas per country. This presented numerous practical problems. First, it treated next-door neighbors with a well-established history of migratory flows, such as Mexico, in the same way it treated more removed countries. Secondly, it gave aspiring immigrants in smaller nations a greater access to immigrant visas compared to aspiring immigrants in larger nations that had many more citizens than 20,000. With the elimination of the Bracero Act program, I'll speak to that in a second, in 1964, the displaced temporary migrants were not going to be accommodated within the system for legal migration as a result. Congress's failure to acknowledge geopolitical and economic factors in the design of the Great Society immigration system has resulted in an unprecedented rise in unauthorized migration. Now, the Bracero Act program was a massive guest, and you'll remember, everybody in Vineland will remember this, because we had workers that came every summer to work. The Bracero Act was a massive guest worker initiative from 1942 to 1964, allowing millions of Mexican men to work legally on short-term agricultural and railroad contracts in the U.S. It was driven by World War II labor shortages and was the largest contract labor program in U.S. history. During that period, more than 4.6 million contracts were signed and millions of people hired over that duration. That was done away with, and this is what took its place, the Great Society by Lyndon Baines Johnson in 1965, which led to this now problem we have, and especially with the last 4 years prior with under the Biden administration. The U.S. has begun allowing also dual citizenship. 120 nations do allow this, and in this case, in the U.S., there are certain specifications. The person has to be born to parents at birth in their home country. So the parents have to be like French. They're living in France. The child's born in France. He comes to the U.S. He wants to have a U.S. citizenship, but he wants to keep his French citizenship. He could have dual citizenship, he or she. Or they are actively naturalized in another country while remaining a U.S. citizen through marriage, which makes sense. You can marry somebody and get naturalized as a U.S. citizen, but be a citizen from some other country. Or need to do so for business reasons. The business won't accept you abroad unless you become one of their naturalized people. That happened to me, actually, with the International Monetary Fund, the EU Bank, when it was first founded. They called me. They wanted me to go over and do head up their PR area and marketing for the EU. And the EU at that time is all those countries in Europe that had all individual currencies, and they were going to make it one currency. They literally called me when I was at the Fed and asked me if I was interested in taking that position. And then they said to me, are you an EU citizen? And I said, or have any kind of tie? And I said, no, I don't. And they said, then it would take too long for you to naturalize and we can't have you. So I lost the position. I lost the opportunity. But that's how I would have had to do it. I would have had to naturalize in one of the EU countries, probably Italy or Austria, where my parents, grandparents were born, and then figure it out from there and still retain my U.S. citizenship. But that's the only way I could have served on the EU bank board in Berlin. So that's what the stipulations were. So that gives you an idea of how you retain dual citizenship. And just so you know this, I thought this was kind of interesting. When the country was formed in, after the revolution, so the Constitution was written 1783, the first seven presidents were actually subjects of England born in the U.S. They were all born in the U.S., but they were subjects of England. So when the Constitution was ratified, because we were a new country, they became automatic citizens, as is with every country, I might add, in the world. If a new country is formed and you are a resident of that country at that time, you become a citizen of the new country. So the first seven presidents, and I'll tell you exactly what was going on, George Washington, born in Virginia in 1732, James Adams, born in Massachusetts in 1735, Thomas Jefferson, born in Virginia in 1743, James Madison, born in Virginia in 1751, James Monroe, born in Virginia in 1758, John Quincy Adams, born in Massachusetts in 1767, and Andrew Jackson, born in one of the Carolinas in 1767, were all originally American-born, but English subjects before the Constitution was ratified. They were the first seven presidents, and they were all part of England before they were made citizens by the Constitution, since they were born here. None of them were naturalized. They were all born as U.S., in the U.S. The first U.S. president that was born as a U.S. citizen was the eighth president, Martin Van Buren. And he was born on December 5th of 1782 in Kinderhook, New York. And believe it or not, English was his second language. His first language was Dutch because his parents were Dutch. I thought that was fascinating. But I like that kind of stuff anyway, you know. So the real takeaway here is that in the early, in the 60s and 70s, 50s, 60s, 70s, we had a lot of activism in this country. And that's when you saw the biggest amount of democracy exercised. People really got worked up and the people really rallied and made their voices known. Who could ever forget the I Have a Dream speech? I've Got a Dream speech by Martin Luther King, and the throngs of people on the pond in Washington, D.C., and the people all over the country that protested the Vietnam War, or women when they wanted women's rights, equal rights in sports and in different things, in representation in colleges for scholarships and everything else. We had the feminist movement, where we wanted equal representation in the workforce, so we wanted equal pay. We still want equal pay. We're not getting it. There were just a ton. Environmental protection laws came into effect during that time. The draft, of course, we did away with that, thankfully, for now. Steve, help me out. What else happened during the 60s and 70s, early 70s?
0: Early 70s?
1: Oh, my God. 50s, 60s.
0: Well, the economy was, like, incredible. You know, 1960s, I was a teenager growing up, and I think it was the best decade we ever had in this country. Other than the Vietnam situation, I don't see anything bad about the 60s. The 70s, drugs started coming in, so we changed, you know, a little bit the way we live. The 70s, though, was okay. What was it, 70? What year we had a recession in the 70s? I forgot. We had one bad year that was thrown in. But the 70s were not bad at all. 80s weren't terrible. The 80s was great music decade. We lived great in this country back then. People were buying homes. They were reasonably priced. There were jobs everywhere. We didn't have major sicknesses nationally or internationally. We weren't getting along, you know, with the Russians and whatnot, but it stayed under control. We had a bunch of periods of great years, and something went wrong about 15 years ago.
1: Here I have it. Minority rights, women's rights, environmental rights, opposition to aggression, opposition to Vietnam, concern for other people, just the poor, the disabled. We got disability rights, broader distribution of wealth, restructuring of American society. There's some of the things that we pushed for back in the 60s. And then they also say that, you're right, after the war and in the early 50s, that was the biggest boom of American economy.
0: Because exactly.
1: Then we had we were producing everything. We were the producer of the world.
0: Yep.
1: And we made everything there was to make. And everybody had to buy from America. So everybody had a job.
0: Because they wanted to.
1: Pardon me?
0: Because they wanted to, not because they were ordered to or threatened with tariffs.
1: No,
0: and stuff.
1: They loved working. The war had just ended. People were happy to be home. They had the GI Bill. People could go to college on it. It was great. It was something that, everything was on the up and up.
0: Sure
1: school
0: was.
1: Quality was great. Everything was, it was just a great period of the country.
0: Sure
1: and
0: was.
1: I think they say that one-fifth of the top fifth of the country was equal to the next four-fifths of the country, too, in wealth. It was all evenly distributed at that point in time. Nobody really felt they were that. The uber wealthy were not that many, and
0: didn't really feel it.
1: Didn't feel it as kind of a distancing from different people.
0: Being a millionaire was special.
1: Yes. Mm-hmm. Now wealth is really, really, really bad. I mean, it's like 1/110th of the top percent are the uber wealthy, and then you have the super wealthy, which are the 1%, and then everybody else is behind them. So it's if you take. The top 10% of households having over 66% of the nation's net worth in the U.S. today is, and that's $124 trillion or $269 trillion in assets. So if you could buy that, it's just that's what it is today. Back in the 50s and 60s, the directors of corporations, by the way, were engineers, graduates from colleges in the area of their expertise of the company. In the production sector, or people corresponding to industrial management, grads who added insight. Now the directors in top positions in businesses are school grads who learned financial manipulation. They learned. Adam Smith spoke very badly about the ability for businesses and eventually to manage their business through financial manipulation rather than market share. And he warned against that. That would be the end of capitalism, so to speak, because it would become monopolies. It would become market manipulation. It would skew everything to the wealthy and the stock market, and it would shift the burden and the balance of wealth. And that's exactly what's happening. Exactly what's happening. That's because we bailed out all those big banks when the recession hit. And Powell never had the Fed come in during COVID until it hit 9%. So inflation. So everybody, all of housing skyrocketed, and people that were very wealthy could buy it and buy properties, large properties, and none of us could. So then all of a sudden they could jack up the prices for rentals or for sell. They redid them and sold them as condos. So now you can't buy anything or rent anything that's easily done. So you attacked. So the thing that's really needed, and they talk about, is that activism changes things. And one of the things they try to do is suppress activism. And what comes to mind, and I know we don't have a whole lot of time left, but
0: no,
1: I want to talk about this.
0: You're the warden. You got four more minutes.
1: Four more minutes?
0: So, four minutes.
1: All right. What comes to mind initially here is when they shot the four kids at Kent State for protesting the Vietnam War, and they wrote the song Four Dead in Ohio, Crosby, Stills, Nash & Young. They really try to suppress activism when they can. That incident stopped them from suppressing it as much as they were. But they really will work very hard at trying to suppress a democratic uprising. So you really need to do that. And if I want to leave you with one image, if I only have another couple seconds here, when I was thinking about activism that truly creates a difference, activists, there has to be a lot of them for the same cause in the same group. And they have to be, they could be many causes, but there have to be a lot of them. And I was thinking about the image of Iwo Jima when the soldiers are holding up a U.S. flag on that remote Japanese island in World War II. And everyone, I mean, worldwide, you show that picture to anybody and they know immediately that that's Iwo Jima. That's the U.S. military, and that's the U.S. military winning that battle and showing its military excellence and its ability to survive and succeed. And yet, I bet not one of you, very few of you anyway, could name one of those soldiers holding up that U.S. flag and planting it. Not a one. But it was those many that fought that battle and then planted that flag that remains in the minds of everyone worldwide to this day. So just remember going forward, countless small acts of many people make all the difference, and they will survive.
0: And we will, based on that.
1: Yes, we will.
0: And patriotism usually comes through, but it's time that I actually start to show doubts. I'm seeing cracks here. They're like, this is not good. These cracks are going to become big openings, and we're going to get swallowed up. And I hope not. The one thing I'm happy about, I'm 81. I'm not going to be here much longer, so I'm not stuck with this mess. It's the young people like we have here in the studio. They're going to get stuck with this stuff, and their voices are not going to be heard.
1: And that's a sin.
0: No, it's just not going to happen.
1: But keep this in mind. Please keep this in mind. Steve and I are telling you, keep it in mind, because I'm 72, too. And
0: you're
1: we've
0: not
1: been
0: old.
1: I've been preaching this for 20 years now.
0: I didn't think you were that old. Wow.
1: Oh, please. No, we've been preaching. Steve and I have been preaching this together for 20 years. 20 years.
0: Mm-hmm.
1: So we're going to keep preaching it. So you try starting to also.
0: Yes, on my podcast, yes. We'll talk about that later on.
1: And I love you guys. Thank you for listening all these years.
0: No, it's okay. We got to go bounce off of here to get the rest of the commercials played we didn't do during the last hour. We gave them up for this hour. We got to get some income for the station.
1: You got it.
0: All right, Debbie, I want to thank you. Sure. We're going to keep in touch. We'll get you on again, I hope, sooner than later. We're not going to wait 3 months. So there's so much happening out there, it takes forever to get caught up. But hopefully we could pick a night again where it's a 2-hour slot, not just 1 hour.
1: Okay. Steve, it's been a pleasure. Thank you for having me tonight.
0: It's always good, and please stay safe, and I'll be in touch with you. Don't worry.
1: You got it.
0: Debbie Gallo, thank you for a good time here on Cruising 92.1. It's always good to hear that. Okay, we are going to wrap it up here pretty soon. Let me see if I can get everything to work here like I want, because you know how technology is. Yeah. Okay. Hey, we have music. How about that? Matt, you got some announcements and about some change of days, also some wishes.
2: Oh. Well, I just posted it on Facebook. Probably you didn't know this, but I talked this over with Carl, and based on the situation, you know, we got Skipper doing 8 o'clock on Saturdays, starting this Saturday, and with all the skip going on here, I'll be making a change myself. So, starting on Monday, July the 13th, Back to the 80s will be on its new day, Monday nights at 9 p.m., starting Monday, July 13th on Cruisin' 92.1.
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2: Well, reason why I'm not doing it this week instead of next week, because I want to do the 4th of July show on Sunday night. So that'll be the last one on Sunday before I move to Monday the following week. Okay?
0: Okay. I like it. I hope you do.
2: Yeah, so I'll be on Monday nights, Back to the 80s at 9 p.m., starting on July 13th on Cruisin' 92.1 WBLT. 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
0: And I'll see you this Saturday on the Country Store.

0: that's it for this edition of Get Over It on 92.1 FM. Tune in again at this time next week to talk to Steve Tatz. And in the meantime...
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0: wasn't. 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
1: Bill! Yeah. Where you been, boy?
0: I say, I was out with Sonny Bird and Lil Sonny.
2: Putting it all on us.
0: I had to put it on somebody.
1: Hey, Bill, what's your mama say?
0: She said, boy, now I'm gonna tell you.

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1: Is she really going out with him?
2: Well, there she is. Let's ask her.
1: Betty, is that Jimmy's ring you're wearing?

0: Cruise in 92.1, and it'll definitely be a summer night today. It's going to be a hot one, headed up to 92 degrees. So it's headed up to us, and this weekend, whew, for the 4th of July, I think a lot of us will be indoors because of the temperature. So let's get this day started right here on Cruise of 92.1. It's a Tuesday of the 4th of July week, believe it or not. I don't know where the time goes, and we'll be with you all week long.
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0: Sunny today, high about 92. Tonight, mostly clear, low 58. Wednesday, sunny, high 98. Thursday, hazy, hot, and humid. We're up to 103 and 63 at the station right now. 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
0: Banana splits. Let's count bananas. All the dogs will like that.

Fire. Cruising 92.1, 6:03 in the morning, waking you up. Let's pump it up. Elvis Costello and the Attractions. Waking you up. Right, Todd? You awake, Todd?

0: That's George Harrison. Cruising 92.1, 614 in the morning. The Friar coming out of your radio. It's Tuesday morning, a holiday week, 4th of July week, believe it or not. And I'll tell you, the sports were great on TV yesterday, even though the teams I wanted to win didn't. The Phils lost to the Pirates after a 5-0 lead last night, and they lost 11-7. They'll try it again with the Pirates tonight at 6:40. Yesterday in soccer action, it was Brazil 2, Japan 1. After a 1-1 tie, Germany lost to Paraguay in an exciting shootout. Even my wife watched that. That was fun. And I didn't get to see this one, and I wanted Germany to win. I didn't get to see this other game because it was late. The Netherlands and Morocco, they tied 1-1. And Morocco won in a shootout of that game. So today, more action. It's like a Saturday afternoon every day with all these games. Cote d'Ivoire and Norway play at 1 p.m. France and Sweden, that's a game I want to watch, play at 5 p.m. Ecuador and Mexico, they're at 9 p.m. So that's your rundown. That's your sports for today. News you can use. We'll be back.
1: AP News, I'm Marcela Sanchez. The U.S. and Iran appear to have paused strikes, but disagree over the next steps in negotiations. AP Washington correspondent Sagar Magani reports.
2: The already fragile ceasefire was tested with weekend attacks across the Persian Gulf. This morning, President Trump said Tehran has asked for a meeting with American counterparts.
3: So Special Envoy Witkoff and Jared Kushner will be flying to Doha for high-level meetings.
2: White House spokeswoman Caroline Levitt on Fox and Friends. But a top Iranian negotiator denies any talks are scheduled. Earlier, Iran's president said Qatar would release some $6 billion in frozen Iranian assets. A statement appeared aimed at selling the Iranian public on the interim ceasefire deal. Sagar Magani, Washington.
1: The Supreme Court has dramatically expanded presidential power, upholding President Trump's firings of the heads of independent federal agencies, with one important exception, the Federal Reserve. The justices allowed Fed Governor Lisa Cook to stay in her job while she fights Trump's effort to fire her over allegations of mortgage fraud, which she has denied. Meanwhile, the Supreme Court ruled that mail-in ballots that arrive late can be counted as long as they're postmarked by election day. Trump has objected to having the late-arriving ballots counted. In Venezuela, the government says more than 1,700 people are known dead after last week's twin earthquakes. Venezuelans combed through more ruins of buildings yesterday. Relief organizations say the first 72 hours after a natural disaster is the most crucial time period for rescues, though survival can be extended if people have access to food and water. Markets in Europe and Asia were mostly higher, while U.S. futures were little changed. This is AP News.
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0: All over the world on TuneIn.com. And one more little news story I thought worth mentioning. In France, the B-52s were canceled from the French Festival of Music because a tornado ruined all their instruments. How about that? True thing. The weather's crazy all over the world right now. The police right now for you. Message in a bottle. 6:22 in the morning.

That's Modern English. I'll melt with you. You will melt today. Headed up to 92 degrees. Huey Lewis. Oh, you're working for a living. Especially in this heat.

0: The City of Vineland continues its free summer concert series with three great special entertainment events. 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
6: Let's check weather. Sunshine today, high 92. Tonight, mostly clear, a low of 68. Wednesday, sunny, high 98. Thursday, hazy, hot, and humid. 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Be careful, heat advisory in effect today.

John Cougar Mellencamp. The Authority song. As people head to the beaches, people head to the mountains. Roads were busy out there early this morning, that's for sure, and I come in early. How about a little Dave Mason? 1970 this came out. Only you know and I know. Oh, yeah. Beautiful thing. Friar till 10, then the best mystical music all.

That's Queen at 6:51 in the morning. For Bud in Vineland. Over the hills and far away. That's where we're going for the 4th of July weekend, right? Some of you are headed there already. Gonna be a hot weekend. Take care. Not too much sun. And wear that cream so you don't get sunburned.

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4: 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You heard that thing about Tim Capps, the commercial? You know, the farmers, with this heat, they're using that like crazy in their equipment to make the irrigation systems work. So give Tim Capps a call if you can. The weather forecast, that's brought to you by dentist Dr. Steven Rasner. He's been doing it for a long time. He presents the weather.
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4: Sunshine and a high of 92. That's us. Tonight, mostly clear, a low of 68. Wednesday, sunny, high 98. Thursday, hazy, hot, and humid. We're up to 103. 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

VLO on VLT. Tuesday morning, 4th of July week. This seems like a place to go with all the heat. Fire Lake. Sit around the lake at night. Drink adult beverages and have a good time.

0: The great sound of Supertramp. Cruise at 92.1. Fryer coming out of your radio. Got to mention open mic night, Auburn Vineyard and Winery. They do a vibe of the week every Thursday night. July 2nd will be Born in the USA. July 9th, I like this one. Drinking songs. Maybe you can get Scott to do a little smoke, a lot of rum. I was off the Out of Hand first album. We did in the studio. I played beer bottle on that. I did. We all did. Very funny song. Scott Dennini recorded that years and years ago. The owner of the Auburn Vineyard and Winery. July 9th is drinking songs. July 16th, what about Bob? July 23rd, the 80s. And July 30th, Songs with Sunshine. Open mic night. Auburn Vineyard and Winery. Every Thursday night. Check that out. Bring your instrument out and play it. Acoustically. So, ask him about that. We got a new sports. Phillies lost to the Pirates after a 5-0 lead last night. And they lost 11-7. They'll take on the Pirates again tonight at 6:40. Yesterday in World Cup soccer action, it was Brazil 2, Japan 1. After a 1-1 tie, Germany lost to Paraguay in an exciting shootout. Netherlands and Morocco tied 1-1, and Morocco won in a shootout. Really good day of soccer. Today, Cote d'Ivoire and Norway play at 1 p.m. The game I want to see, France and Sweden at 5, Ecuador and Mexico at 9. That's your sports. News you can use, and we'll be back with more stuff after this.
1: AP News, I'm Marcela Sanchez. The Supreme Court will continue to let states count mail-in ballots received after Election Day. AP Washington correspondent Sagar Magani reports.
2: That heads off what was expected to be a mad scramble across the country to alter the practice before the midterm elections. The 5-4 decision rejects GOP-led attacks on laws in more than half the states and here in Washington, D.C., that let ballots postmarked by Election Day be counted some days after.
3: Gives people more time to vote illegally, let's say.
2: President Trump has railed against most mail balloting and says this ruling's a surprise.
3: I think it was very detrimental to honest elections.
4: The Supreme Court did the right thing.
2: Top House Democrat Akeem Jeffries says mail balloting had never been a partisan issue until the president started peddling conspiracy theories after losing the 2020 election. Sagar Magani, Washington.
1: Charlie Kirk's parents and his widow, Erica Kirk, will attend a key hearing in his murder case next week in Utah. This was according to a person familiar with the situation who spoke on condition of anonymity. During the week-long preliminary hearing, prosecutors will aim to show they have enough evidence against Tyler Robinson to proceed to a trial. The 23-year-old is charged with aggravated murder in the September 10th killing of Kirk. The U.S. and Iran have separately announced they're sending delegations to Qatar this week. Tehran, however, is insisting that it has not agreed to meet with the U.S. at any level. Meanwhile, both countries appear to have paused strikes in the Persian Gulf region after 4 days of attacks. Markets in Europe and Asia were mostly higher, while U.S. futures were little changed. This is AP News.
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0: sunshine today. High us, 92. Tonight, clear, low 68. Wednesday, sunny, high... High 98. Coughing spree. Allergies. 92.1. Thursday, hazy, hot, and humid. High about 103. Yes, I'm all right. It was a coughing spree. Allergies. Don't you have allergies?
1: Are you allergic to me now?
0: Maybe. He walked in the room and I started coughing. Hazy, hot, and humid, and a high of 103 on Thursday. Maybe it was the 103 that got me. 67 right now at the station playing the greatest hits of all time. All over the world on TuneIn.com. Miss Linda Ronstadt. Tumbling Dice. Her version. Cruising 92.1. 7:24 in the morning.

That's Billy Joel. Only the good die young. Todd Chicarone out there listening. A classmate of mine from Shanahan. Remember Sister Agnella? When we put that song on in study hall. Gone over to the loudspeaker. And she went running down the hall. I guess she didn't want us to hear that. Here you go, Todd. He wanted to hear some Tom Petty. Don't do me like that. That's what Sister Agnella's probably saying. Rolling over in the grave.

0: We got to take a break, pay the bills around here, and we'll be back with Jay Ferguson right here on Cruisin'.
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0: As promised, some Jay Ferguson. It's Thunder Island. Big hit from back in 78. 7:37 in the morning. The Friar till 10.

The great Joe Walsh. Life's been good. 7:45 in the morning, a Tuesday morning, 4th of July week. Gonna be a hot one. Take care. Check in on the elders. Get the animals inside if possible. Yeah, I mean, if it's a cow, that's not gonna work. Get them in the barn at least. It's Baker Street. Jerry Rafferty.

That's Ace Frehley from Kiss. Of course, he passed away. I think it was last year he passed away. Yeah, Kiss, of course, one of their biggest songs from back in 76, wore this album out. It's Beth, right here on Cruisin' 92.1.

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1: Sunny today, high 88. Tonight, partly cloudy, low 67. Wednesday, sunny, high 94. Wednesday night, mostly clear, a low of 73. And Thursday, hot, high 101. Yikes. And we're up to 74. I got to say a big shout out to Bob at Allen Tire. I hope I got that right. Bob at Allen Tire. Listening right now, right here on Cruisin' 92.1.
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1: I guess Bob's got hot legs. Putting on those tires, don't you, Bob? Boy, it's hot in that garage. Mr. Rod Stewart starts the 8 o'clock hour off. Allen Tires. He's cruising 92.1. Good morning.

0: Shout out to Joe in Wilmington, too. Get out and cut grass early, Joe. It's a mess, this weather. Don't forget the Auburn Winery open mic night. And that happens this Thursday night. The vibe of the week, as Scott calls it, the owner, Scott Donini. July 2nd, Born in the USA, songs. July 9th, drinking song on a Thursday night. Now that sounds fun. Checking sports, Phils lost to the Pirates after getting a 5-0 lead. They lost 11-7, believe it or not. Phillies versus Pirates, 6:40 tonight. Yesterday in FIFA, soccer action, Brazil 2, Japan 1. And after a 1-1 tie, Germany lost to Paraguay in an exciting shootout. The Netherlands and Morocco, they tied 1-1, and then Morocco won in their shootout. Exciting soccer if you're into soccer. Cote d'Ivoire and Norway play today at 1 p.m. I messed that name up. And game I'm looking for, France and Sweden at 5. Ecuador and Mexico at 9. That's your sports. News you can use. You know what? We're going to skip over that. They didn't give us an updated news, so we're going to skip right over that. I will mention what happened to the B-52s in France. A tornado wrecked all their equipment, so they couldn't perform at a festival. Yeah, they're still performing. What a mess this weather is. We'll take a break. We'll be back with Blondie after this.
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2: Hey, you Fryer. 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
6: AP News, I'm Marcela Sanchez. The Supreme Court today will rule on the constitutionality of President Trump's order on birthright citizenship, declaring that children born to parents who are in the U.S. illegally or temporarily are not American citizens. The decision comes on the final day of a Supreme Court term that's centered on Trump's expansive claims of presidential power. New Mexico's governor says the state could seek billions in civil damages after DEA agents knowingly allowed fentanyl shipments to hit the streets. The AP's Jennifer King has more.
7: Authorities in New Mexico are demanding accountability after learning that federal drug enforcement agents repeatedly allowed shipments of fentanyl to flow into drug-plagued communities between 2023 and 2025 in a bid to build bigger cases.
8: We're outraged. This is a stunning failure by the federal government.
7: New Mexico Governor Michelle Lujan Grisham spoke at a news conference with state and local law enforcement leaders.
8: The DEA stood silently by and watched thousands of fentanyl pills get distributed with no arrests, no effort.
7: Whistleblower David Howell told the Associated Press the strategy amounted to a gamble with public safety and may have violated Justice Department rules. The state is launching a criminal investigation, and the governor says they may also seek civil damages.
6: Venezuela's government says more than 1,700 people are reported dead after last week's earthquakes. Concerns are growing about how to care for thousands of people who have been left homeless. Pope Leo XIV has made his first major appointment of a woman to the Holy See hierarchy, promoting Italian sister Alessandra Smarelli to head the Vatican office responsible for migrants, the environment, and development.

0: 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We look forward to seeing you and feeding you well. So stop on by to
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2: Sunny today, high 88. Tonight, partly cloudy, low 67. Wednesday, sunny, high 94. Wednesday night, mostly clear and a low of 73. And Thursday, hot, high 101. 76 already at the station playing the greatest hit of all times all over the world on TuneIn.com.

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0: Together tour makes its way to the Ocean City Boardwalk this summer. Catch all your favorites like The Association, The Troggs, Gary Puckett, The Fortunes, Ron Dante, The Vogues, The Calcells, and more. August the 3rd at the Ocean City Music Pier. 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
7: And just a note, the Tuckahoe Inn, where Chameleon is playing on July 4th, that's this Saturday night. If for some reason it should be inclement weather, because it just might be, they will be inside the nice and air-conditioned bar. So Chameleon will be inside on the 4th if, like I said, the weather outside is no good. So check that out. The Tuckahoe Inn, I love that place. Right on the water. And good place to see a band. Hopefully they can be outside and it won't be too hot that night or storming. 77 degrees out right now. It's cruising 92.1. You know what the Who say? They can't explain. They can't explain this weather.

That's Nick Lowe. Cruel to be kind. 8:43 in the morning. Cruising 92.1. Oh, yeah. With this weather, I could use a pina colada. Non-alcoholic, of course, because I'm on the air. Maybe Lewis will make me one next. Lewis, you're going to make me a pina colada?

Lewis is over there shuffling papers. I don't know, whenever he talks on the air over there at 92.9. He's shuffling papers. I just wanted a pina colada, non-alcoholic, because I'm on the air. I guess you can make him non-alcoholic. Who knows? Pepper Paul, he's waiting for his shakedown cruise. The cruise he's been talking about. It's going to happen. Jay Ferguson, shakedown cruise. Cruise of 92.1.

That's Mr. Bob Seger. 8:54 in the morning. Little shakedown. Gonna be a hot one. Be careful out there. M. I said M. Go to the left. Go to the right. Pop, pop, pop music. Pop, pop, pop music. And pop up and down.

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4: Sunny today, high 88. Tonight, partly cloudy and a low of 67. Wednesday, sunny, high 94. Wednesday night, clear, low 73. And Thursday, hot, high 101. 77 right now.
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Gotta wish Kevin Green a happy birthday. Happy birthday, Kevin. Out there in Westchester. He likes Tom Petty. He's shaking his head, yes. I can see through the phone. This is Genesis. Let's turn it on again. 9:10 in the morning. Friar till 10, then the best mix of music all day long. That's mix of music. Z-Man, how you doing this morning? He's going to work. Z-Man going to work. Has us cranked up.

0: Big shout out to Mama Z, Upper Chichester. She's always got us on. News you can use, and we'll be back with our double play of stones.
1: The Supreme Court today will rule on the constitutionality of President Trump's order on birthright citizenship, declaring that children born to parents who are in the U.S. illegally or temporarily are not American citizens. The decision comes on the final day of a Supreme Court term that's centered on Trump's expansive claims of presidential power. New Mexico's governor says the state could seek billions in civil damages after DEA agents knowingly allowed fentanyl shipments to hit the streets. The AP's Jennifer King has more.
2: Authorities in New Mexico are demanding accountability after learning that federal drug enforcement agents repeatedly allowed shipments of fentanyl to flow into drug-plagued communities between 2023 and 2025 in a bid to build bigger cases.
3: We're outraged. This is a stunning failure by the federal government.
2: New Mexico Governor Michelle Lujan Grisham spoke at a news conference with state and local law enforcement leaders.
3: The DEA stood silently by and watched thousands of fentanyl pills get distributed with no arrests, no effort.
2: Whistleblower David Howell told the Associated Press the strategy amounted to a gamble with public safety and may have violated Justice Department rules. The state is launching a criminal investigation, and the governor says they may also seek civil damages.
1: Venezuela's government says more than 1,700 people are reported dead after last week's earthquakes. Concerns are growing about how to care for thousands of people who have been left homeless. Pope Leo XIV has made his first major appointment of a woman to the Holy See hierarchy, promoting Italian sister Alessandra Smarelli to head the Vatican office responsible for migrants, the environment, and development. This is AP News.
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0: And that Tuckahoe Inn, Chameleon, will be there rain or shine this Saturday. That's right. Rain or shine. If it's raining, they'll be inside. Or too hot to be outside, they'll be inside the bar. So, rain or shine, the Tuckahoe Inn. That's where you can find Chameleon this coming weekend. Now, the weather forecast. 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
0: Sunny today, high 88. Tonight, partly cloudy, low 67. Wednesday, sunshine, high 94. Wednesday night, mostly clear and a low of 73. And Thursday, hot, hot. And a high of 101, it says. Maybe even 103. Goodness gracious.
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That's Sir Elton John for the girls in Hamilton. They wanted to hear a little Elton John. For the Painters, little Supertramp. Sorry, I cannot take any more requests today. I'm filled for the hour. I am. It's Cruising 92.1. It's just me and the best mix of music from 10 into the afternoon. Right, Supertramp?

0: Cruising 92.1. Don't forget, it is a Tuesday night, and tonight we got the racing line at 7 o'clock, and the Show and Go Garage with Ben Natero at 8 o'clock. I believe it's the last showing of these shows, the racing line and road, I'm sorry, and Show and Go Garage. That all happens tonight right here on Cruising 92.1, and then the Pepper Paul Show. You got to have the Pepper Paul Show. And that's it here on Cruisin' 92.1. The best mix of music will be coming up at 10 right here on Cruisin' 92.1. And we'll take a break. We'll come back with some John Lennon. And it's already 81 degrees out at 9:34 in the morning.
1: 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There'll be dash plaques and trophies and a big oversized grass parking area. 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
0: You know, hearing that commercial, I could go for Jersey Jerry's hoagie. They got the best hoagies in town. Been with us since they opened. Yeah, Jersey Jerry hoagie. And make sure when you go get one, you say the Friar sent you. Yeah, the guy on the radio. John Lennon.

Big shout out to Christy Ferris, too. How about that? 9:40 right here on Cruisin' 92.1. It's Private Eyes.

0: Hey, folks, Lou T coming at you down here at RK Chevrolet in beautiful Vineland, New Jersey with our deals of the week. 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
3: Sunny today, high 88. Tonight, partly cloudy, low 67. Wednesday, sunshine, high 94. Wednesday night, clear, a low of 73. And Thursday, it'll be hot, high 101. Goodness gracious. 81 already.
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3: 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The best mix of music coming up next. I'm just going to steal away. Talk to you 6 a.m. sharp tomorrow morning. I'll be with you all week long and into the future.

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4: For the rest of your Tuesday afternoon, we have plenty of sunshine, up to 89. Later on tonight, partly cloudy, 67. Wednesday, sunny, 94. Thursday, very hot, 101. For weather, WVLD.

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7: Rolling through your Tuesday afternoon with plenty of sunshine, up to 89. Tonight, partly cloudy, 67. Wednesday, sunny, 94. Wednesday night, 73. Thursday, it's going to be hot. High 101 for weatherwvlt.com. 88 now.
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0: 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And we'll check your South Jersey weather forecast. 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
3: For the rest of your Tuesday afternoon, plenty of sunshine, up to 90. Later on tonight, partly cloudy, 67. Wednesday, sunny, 94. Wednesday night, not much cooler, 73. Thursday, hot, very hot, 101. It's 89 now.

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Two in a row from an artist you know.

0: Detroit Emeralds on Cruisin' 92.1. You want it, you got it. More of the greatest hits from the 60s, 70s, and 80s on the way. And another look at your South Jersey weather forecast next on Cruisin' 92.1.
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for the rest of your Tuesday afternoon. Going to be quite warm, sunny and 91. Later on tonight, 67. Wednesday, sunny 94. Thursday, hot and 101. For weatherwvlt.com.

0: For Helen in Delaware County, that is Sunday Kind of Love, Lenny Welsh. That goes out by request to you. Thank you for the request, and thanks for listening to Norm on your Tuesday at Cruisin' 92.1 with the greatest hits from the 50s through the 80s. We'll check your South Jersey weather forecast next on Cruisin' 92.1.
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4: Rolling through your Tuesday afternoon with plenty of sunshine, up to 90. Tonight, partly cloudy, 67. Wednesday, sunny again, 94. Wednesday night, 73. And Thursday, hot times 3, high 101. It's 88 now.

0: 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Wrapping up the 2 to 5 on your Tuesday. We'll check your South Jersey weather forecast, and we'll have some dance music between 5 and 6 on Cruising 92.1.
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0: Wrapping up your Tuesday afternoon, sunny skies up to 90. Tonight, partly cloudy, 67. Wednesday, sunny, 94. Wednesday night, 73. And Thursday, hot and 101. For weatherwdlt.com, it's 88.
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We have sunshine wrapping up your Tuesday afternoon. Tonight, partly cloudy and 67. Wednesday, sunny 94. Wednesday night, 73. Thursday, hot and 101. For weatherwlt.com, it's 88.

The Wednesday Night Dance Party, Norm's Party Hour on Cruisin' 92.1. Norm's Dance Party. And we have a nice surprise coming up for you between 6 and 7 with the Talk Around Millville tonight on Cruisin' 92.1.

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11: Robert McQuaid with Talk Around Millville, and my co-host Dave Summers is not here with me tonight.
12: But Philly Carroll's filling in.
11: Yes, we have Philly Carroll. And hopefully, if Mr. Summers, if you're out there, you could give us a call in. We're not going to talk too much about Millville tonight. We have a guest here tonight, and Philly Carroll brought the guest on. And I'm going to let Philly Carroll introduce her.
12: This is my friend Roz, and I met her a while back because, you know, I've acted here and there, and I heard she was in town at the Landis. So I kept bugging the girl that, you know, runs the Landis Theater, and I said, I have to meet her. Is she there? When is she going to be there again? Blah, blah, blah, blah. And she gave me her number, and I called her, and I said, how about coming on the show with me? And that's how it all started. It was like 3 years ago, right,
13: yeah,
12: Roz?
13: About 3 years.
12: Yeah, yeah.
13: Carol, it's been a great time with you. You always keep me, you know, in the loop.
12: Yeah,
13: energy. You know, you want to be about people that love the business.
12: Yes.
13: And you love the business.
12: Yes.
13: And I love you.
12: And you have helped me, you know.
13: Yeah, definitely.
12: I had a lot of good roles, and some of them were speaking roles, and we had fun. Yeah.
11: Folks, halfway through our session here, we'll have some call-ins if you want to speak to her. I got sidetracked here for a minute. You'll have some calls, and you can talk to somebody, ask questions, but it'll be like 5 minutes questions, and you know, we'll move through the system here. And it's a show, I like having Philly Carroll on because she's bringing a lot of successful people that in our area that have succeeded in life. And I noticed in Millville there's a lot of people, I mean, even when I was a police officer, that just couldn't feel like they couldn't function or move forward in life. And you know, no matter where you're at, if you're a special ed kid in school like I was, or if you are homeless, and you know, there's even been homeless people have been successful. So it's listening to these shows,
12: put your best foot forward. The best foot forward.
11: Yes.
12: put on your good shoes. Your good foot. Yes. Anyway, there's a car. Hi caller, you're on the air. Can we help you? Where are you calling from?
0: Dave. This is Dave Summers.
11: Oh, Dave.
0: Mm-hmm.
11: Yes, we have Carol's friend on tonight. She's a what kind of agency is it again? I forget how to
13: call it. My company's called Direction and Exposure. My mother and I started it 50 years ago, giving people the direction and exposure in the business. The reason why we were so adamant about casting was because my grandfather was one of your first black motion picture operators. So he got to work with Sidney Poitier. I got to go to the movie theater with him every Saturday. I think I watched the Ten Commandments about 1,000 times. But that's where it all started. My mother backstage.
11: Excuse me.
12: And Red Fox.
13: Yeah,
12: Red
13: backstage Fox. At the Uptown. Because back then you had to know how to do the lights, the cameras. Not so much cameras, but the
11: everything.
13: The curtains. You had to know everything. Yeah.
11: Mm-hmm. My grandfather was something. They have what, a specialist for everything?
13: Oh, they
11: have
13: all these
11: sounds. Yeah,
13: this new equipment, but it's a shame.
12: But we're going to go back a little bit because you have such an interesting history, and it started way back when. So let's start back then and work our way forward a little bit. It'd be nice.
13: Yeah, born and raised in Philadelphia, went to Mary Mercy Academy, graduated in 1971. I was a little child that loved Superman, so at the age of 2, I felt like I could fly out the window. So I flew out the window down into the drain, and then from then my mother said, oh no, we're going to take you to acrobat school. So I did ballet, tap, and jazz, and I studied with John Hines, and out of John Hines school came Judy Jamison, who's with Albanelli. So I went to dance school with a lot of people that are very successful now. And then I wanted to be a model. I started at 12. The Brothers. I was on the Gita with the Heater show all the time.
11: Oh.
13: I was one of the models that sponsored. They were, Lip Brothers sponsored them. So Jerry Blatt would have me on. I would talk about my little outfit. So those were the good old days. I'm the Mike Nice dancing on air. He's still living. He's in my building. And
11: he's in your building?
13: Yeah, he still lives in my building.
12: Yeah.
13: As a matter of fact, he wished me a happy birthday the other day. Shout out to Mike Nice. Anybody knows who I'm talking about?
12: Yeah, we know Mike.
13: Dancing on air, yes. And then at one point, I moved to New York at 19, sold men's shoes, got hired to be a 7th Avenue model for a fitting company.
11: Interesting.
13: And then went to the Bahamas, did a fashion show to open up there, Independence. Did a tour called We've Come a Long Way, Baby. We went to Australia in 1977. I met these South African guys, and my father said, I said, Dad, I need to bring these guys home. They want to come from, he says, get back from Australia, please. So, you know, so then I end up going, after that, I ended up cheering for the Eagles, 1980.
11: Okay.
13: And then I was supposed to go with the circus at 23, but I had a boyfriend back then.
11: Okay.
13: So I got rid of the boyfriend.
11: What circus were you in?
13: I was
12: Ringling Brothers, yeah.
13: So I got off the train. 10 years later, I decided I had to do it. So I tried it again. 700 shows in 1 year. I was with the Unicorn Show.
11: Okay.
13: Ringling Brothers and Barnum and Bailey Circus.
11: Oh,
13: yeah, so.
12: Oh, that's fun.
13: I haven't worked since then. Being 35 years old and doing that was...
12: Yeah. A lot of kids said they want
13: to
12: do that.
11: Yeah.
13: Good way. And then my mom started the company of casting. We've casted Unbreakable, Sixth Sense. We worked with Mike Lemon. He's the one that gave us our... He gave us the go-ahead to put people on, so...
11: Okay.
13: It didn't matter what color you were, you know. My grandmother started at 69 years old. She did Penn & Teller Get Kill movie, you know, so we've had...
11: Didn't matter what age, either.
13: Didn't matter what age, yeah. and that's where I'm at now, you know. I just turned 75, and I'm really...
12: She had a big party.
13: Direction and Exposure.
11: Direction and Exposure, yeah.
12: And she had a big party.
13: If you Google that, you'll see all about me and my name, Roz Fulton, R-O-Z, F-U-L-T-O-N.
11: If there's people out there that are interested in getting into films or stuff, they can call you or look on the
13: website? Yeah, I would like for people to call me directly.
12: Yeah, you can give your phone number out.
13: 267-721-2538.
11: Say that again?
13: 276.
11: Okay, is it 276?
13: 2538.
11: Okay.
13: Or is it 7? What is my...
11: We're having a little confusion.
13: 267, yeah, that's...
12: 267,
11: yeah. I have it right.
13: Sorry, God. 75 is starting to show. Oh, my God.
12: No.
11: Oh, we all forget. God,
13: yeah,
11: God.
12: We do. You go in the one room and say, what did I go in here for?
11: Dave, you have any questions?
13: Yeah, that's it. 267.
14: I just had a subject I wanted to bring up. It was about Ben Notaro. He's coming on there at 8 o'clock for Show and Go Garage. It's his last one.
11: Okay.
14: I don't know if anybody knows him.
12: No, he's retired. Sure.
11: Yeah.
14: Yes, he's done.
11: Yeah. I just...
14: I've known him for years through the car show stuff. And,
11: okay.
14: Yeah, he's a good guy. My affiliation with him.
12: He's a nice guy. I've known him since I first started. He's a good guy. Yep.
14: Yep, so did I. I've been here for years. I'm almost 66 years old, and I've known him since I was, what, probably in my 40s?
12: Yeah. So, you know, when I think about the circus, I think about, as kids, we all said, I'd like to run away and join the circus.
11: I was thinking that.
12: And I always wanted to be the lady on the horse, the white horse, you know,
13: that
12: going
13: white
12: around.
13: Horse, yeah. Well, that was
11: you told me she was on the circus last time we were talking. Yeah, I pictured her on the horse.
13: I was one of the... We danced with the clowns. That was the opening. We opened the show with the clowns. And the trapeze artists, they rode the elephants. And Gunther Gable's daughter was in charge of the horses. And then we had the guy who had the monkeys and the dogs. And,
12: and then you had your feather headdress. It was beautiful.
13: Well, being a fashion model, you know, I thought this was going to be a glamorous, you know, vaudeville showgirl. It was. But you had elephant crap all over.
11: Oh.
13: You look glamorous, but you had to step over the elephant stuff. You know?
11: What did your parents think when you went into a circus?
13: Oh, my mother loved it.
11: Oh, did she? How about your father?
13: He was a little iffy, but I think by the time by the time that he had passed away.
11: Okay.
13: My second time. The first time, he wasn't too happy.
11: Right. Mm.
13: But he wasn't around when I did it the second time.
11: Yeah. Mm.
13: He was around in seven, you know, when I went to Australia.
11: So you went to different countries with this, too. Oh, God.
13: No, well, that's only in modeling. In the circus, we only did...
11: Oh, I think we lost Dave.
13: In the circus, we only did L.A. Uh-huh. I got to walk Judy Jamison. I got to walk Phyllis Diller.
11: Oh, yes.
13: Yeah, and because then when you go to L.A., you walk all the stars around the circle.
11: Right.
13: Yeah, so that was a good experience.
12: Funny? I was working with Roz, and I was helping her get extras in the Vineland area for a filming that we were doing. And I'm going down the list, and I said, I know her. And she said, you know her? How do you know her? Here, they were cheerleaders together, you know. Oh. They both worked for Patty Pollard.
13: Patty Pollard, yeah.
12: Yeah,
13: exactly.
12: Shout out to all the cheerleaders. Yeah,
11: it's a
12: small world.
11: So, when you who did you cast like the different? I know you cast Carol here for our shows. What other people that we know that you cast it maybe?
13: Well, we did a movie called Snow Babies here in Vineland.
11: Okay.
13: So there was a lot of people. Some of the guys I graduated from high school came.
11: Okay.
13: As extras, and a lot of two of the cheerleaders came
11: from the. Eagles?
13: From the Eagles, yeah. And we're still working. Matter of fact, we just got, we're supposed to do another halftime show like we did last year.
12: And they were filming Retaliators at the time,
11: right? We're at the Millville Airport.
13: Yeah, we're going to be doing the halftime.
11: And you did it last year, too, you said?
13: We did it last year. Now,
11: that's interesting.
13: Yeah, so we do a lot with the alumni. Retaliators was a weird job because I had to find people that had no legs and no arms. So I like challenges.
11: Were there a lot of war, veterans?
13: I asked one of the guy who was I guess he was a paraplegic, but he did all the Olympics.
11: Okay.
13: So I asked him, and then he knew people. So that was a challenge. But it, I got it done.
12: And it was at the Millville Airport that we were.
13: The cliffhanger, right?
12: Yeah, yes. Yeah.
13: We were there for a long time.
12: Really? And then a church in Vineland. It has since burnt down.
11: The movie Cliffhanger?
13: No.
12: The Millville Airport is, when you go in.
11: Okay.
12: Inside, and they have those.
11: Oh, okay.
12: Yeah. The buildings, we were in one.
11: Okay.
12: Yeah. They were set up with everything, with the cages and this and that.
11: Oh, neat.
12: Yeah.
11: That would be interesting to see.
12: And the church in Vineland.
13: Yes, yeah, no longer there.
12: Yeah, it burned down near the Acme.
13: Yeah.
11: Oh, yes. And now they're rebuilding that church.
12: Yeah, we were in there. They did a lot of filming in there for Retaliators.
13: But do call me, because I did get a call 2 days ago to be filming in Atlantic City. So I'm going to lead a lot of different people. And I love to call you, Bob.
11: Oh,
13: yeah. I love people.
11: I'll give you my number.
13: Yeah, definitely. For sure. Because Carol's going to help me cast it. So that'll be good.
12: Yeah, we'll have fun. Do like we always do.
11: Yeah, that would be great, because, I mean, even if you had information, I could put it on Facebook page. You can
13: once I get the go-how, once I get the okay, then I'll tell you after we who's the lead actor.
11: Okay.
13: I'm not supposed
11: to say anything.
13: Yeah.
11: You know,
13: important, but.
11: I told Carol this last week. It's a redundant for her, but I was doing laundry for Noble Laundry, and you're going to know what I'm talking about, right? And I had to push the laundry baskets up. I was like 21 or 22. And I remember the movie Arthur. You know, I'm going to talk about the character. Not Dudley Moore was I met. Yeah. But I was pushing it up, and this older lady come out, and she's tickling around like she's tipsy. And she hugged me and pinched me on the cheek and kissed me on the cheek. And I was like looking at her like, who is this woman, right? And the bodyguards came, and the guy I was working with says, "You don't know who she is?" I said, "No." He said, "Liza Minnelli." I said,
13: "My goodness,
11: who's Liza Minnelli?" I didn't even know at the time. And she wanted to take me home to Ventnor. They had like vacation houses in Ventnor. A lot of them did. Mm-hmm. They said Frank Sinatra had one, but he sold it and just stayed at the casinos. Mm-hmm. So she had hers there.
13: Right.
11: And she wanted to take me there, and then I said, Liza Minnelli. He goes, "You remember Arthur? Oh, that lady." I said, "Oh, shoot." I didn't. And then they told me that's how I found out she was
13: Julie Garland's
11: daughter.
13: Yeah,
11: she was tipsy as heck.
12: Oh, no. All the time. Well, they were doing some filming with Shirley MacLaine at the shore here.
13: Oh, I loved her.
12: Yeah, me too.
11: Because I didn't know a lot of them had homes down, summer homes and stuff for the casinos. Yeah.
12: And I think they were planning on doing a lot of filming in Vineland because the taxes were cheaper.
13: Definitely. And I think we went to the Poconos, and Jackie Gleason lived in that area. That was pretty interesting.
11: And just one more. When I was walking with my wife in the casinos with her sister, this guy banged and hit me and knocked me over to the side, almost fell. Mm-hmm. And my wife said, "Oh, look, he's an ignorant SOB, right?" And I said, "That's Kevin Dillon." It just popped out of my head because I recognized the face. Right. And they said, "Kevin Dillon." They didn't know who he was at first. I said, "Matt Dillon's brother."
13: Oh,
11: and they're like, and all of a sudden,
12: I wouldn't know who it was either.
11: All their eyeballs popped out, and he went up. He was in a private area to gamble on cards. Okay. So they didn't want nobody coming in, but I showed him my police badge.
13: Oh, okay.
11: And I said, "Look, I'm a police officer from local township. Yeah. My sister-in-law wants a picture with him."
13: Oh, okay.
11: So he went up and got a picture, and my wife, they asked if my wife wanted to, and she says, "No, I don't want to take a picture of him."
13: Yeah, but I did get a chance to meet Elizabeth Taylor.
11: Cool.
13: I wasn't allowed to take a picture with her, but she talked with me for an hour because she thought it was so interesting that I was one of the 500 extras in the movie The Wiz. So that was exciting. Everybody worked in New York.
11: The Wiz,
13: yeah, that was, you know, Michael Jackson was so close, but he didn't want to bother them, you know. But to this day, I wish I had to just say, "Hey, Mike, what's up?"
12: How old
11: would he be now?
12: I don't know.
13: I think he'd probably be in his 70s like me, because we was all,
11: I'm 61 in next month, so.
13: Yeah. He would be probably about 65 or something, maybe.
11: 65,
13: now.
11: Close to 70?
13: I don't know. That's a very interesting
12: question. We'll have to look it up. Google it.
11: It's a shame that he died so young.
13: He died on my birthday.
11: Did he? And Prince.
13: Yeah. Mm-hmm.
11: Prince, same thing, basically. They had the same problem.
12: Yeah.
13: So, keep hope alive.
11: So how did you get into this career? Like, with your grandfather?
13: Our grandfather was, like I said, he was the spotlight man. He was everything. So, my mother grew up backstage with Mama's Maybelline and and people like that. But after a while, we started taking pictures of people. And, you know, Mike said, well, can you just put 10 people on the set? Yeah. And then it was like, can you put, when we did Sixth Sense, 12 Monkeys, we did all those.
11: Oh, my God.
13: But the only thing then, our names wasn't present. But we worked under Mike Lemon, which was fine with us. So once my mother passed away, then I decided to do a lot of independent films, whereas my name was on there. So I have about 7 movies on Tubi now.
11: Oh.
13: Yeah. One is called Bedside. Black De Niro's films, Jenny, Dope Girls, What Goes On After Dark. If you want to see Snow Babies, that's on Amazon.
11: Okay.
13: Retaliators is on Amazon.
11: And you're in Retaliators?
15: Bedside, I'm a bum in the park.
11: Bedside?
15: I'm a bum in the park.
11: Bedside, folks.
13: Bedside, you'll see Carol is a bum in the park. Yes.
15: You're Retaliators, I'm in the church.
11: Yeah. You're in the church?
15: Yeah.
13: Yeah, she's in the
15: praying
13: church.
15: Praying instead of drinking in the park.
13: But then you did the Hollywood. They did, not Hollywood, but Halloween.
15: Oh, yeah, the Halloween.
13: Because since it was such a horror film, they wanted to do some kind of trailer before they showed it. And they had
15: that was
13: her,
15: fun.
13: Yeah, she had the dog and everything.
15: I had Ernie in my arms.
13: Yeah.
11: Which Halloween?
15: It was for the Retaliators movie. They wanted to do a little preview.
13: Yeah, you know. But you got to send them all this stuff.
15: Yeah,
11: it'd be nice to see all this.
13: Yeah, yeah. Sure.
11: We got to give her a main role. You know, main role. So
13: well,
11: she
13: played
11: can,
13: the judge. I was a judge.
11: We'll make her something like Jamie Curtis is like in the movie Fight.
13: Yeah. Well, we have good things to be looking forward to.
15: And in the beginning, remember, in the beginning, I was dying a lot. And crying. I said, is that all I'm going to do is cry and die? Remember?
13: You got killed in the Brotherhood of Silver Mine.
15: Yeah, and I was a mob mother.
13: Mother. That was done in Atlanta.
15: I drove a big old pickup. Yeah.
11: Oh.
15: I had a black wig on. And
11: I
15: had
11: need
15: a different
11: to have somebody
15: look.
11: So I can put them on our Facebook pages and let people see.
13: Oh, yeah, we'll work on that for sure. Yeah.
11: Now, are you extras in them, too, when you do them, too? Or
13: I'm in
11: you?
13: Bedside. I play the lady sweeping the porch.
11: Okay.
13: I do, like, cameo parts.
11: Okay.
13: Yeah. I haven't...
11: I didn't know, like you're casting them all and you're, like, more into the paperwork and making sure they're here, there, and everywhere.
13: Basically, yeah. So, for my birthday Sunday... Sonny Bellucci came in from Palm Springs, so I decided to show the movie without you, because we lost a lot of, we lost Tony Devon, Brian DeSantis, we lost a lot of, Frank Lisi, we lost a lot of guys, so I decided to have the movie shown,
11: right,
13: and celebrate my birthday. So we did a good, you know, it was fun Sunday, and the people in my building was like, oh, it's a mob movie.
15: Oh, I'd love to have been there.
13: It was putting the gun to people's head and shooting them, you know.
15: But. I tried. I had a baby shower for my oldest granddaughter. And then I tried. There was no parking. There were barricades and this and that. And I couldn't get up.
13: Yeah, I'm over by the art museum. So the soccer thing, you have to have a pass to park. So by the time I came downstairs, she was gone.
11: I'd like to, introduce you to Philip Van Endom. He runs the Levoy Theater.
15: He's my lawyer's brother, Nathan.
13: Yeah, I think we, weren't we there?
15: We were there. Philip, we were there for short films.
11: Nathan and me aren't the greatest friends.
15: For the Cut Film Festival, we were there.
13: We did the Cut Film Festival.
11: But Phillip's a very nice lady, a very nice man. His daughter is, I can't remember her first name.
15: She's
11: judge
15: an attorney.
11: In Millville. Mm-hmm. She was judge, too, for a while.
15: Okay.
11: So, you know, they got that theater running and making it look beautiful. Yeah. It actually...
13: It was great. I love being there.
11: It actually collapsed. When I was on patrol, I was walking and heard a rumble, and the building collapsed. There's only a small section of the original theater that's there. And as long as that section was still standing, they could rebuild.
13: Okay.
11: If it had collapsed all the way, they wouldn't.
15: You know what we have to tell Bob about the filming at my house.
13: Oh yes.
11: Let's see this.
13: How haunted
15: my old
13: house.
15: 1860 Newport House.
13: Yeah, we did a movie haunted called. House. Yeah, a movie called Appalachian is about a serial killer in the Appalachian Mountains, and my husband got a chance to play the man in the bed who was confessing that he was a serial killer, and. Shout out to my husband. Not shout out, but he just passed away.
11: Oh.
13: Passed away Thursday.
11: Oh, yeah. I'm sorry to hear that.
13: So this is good for me. But honey, wherever you are, I love you.
15: Yeah. So we did it on the third floor of the house.
13: Yes.
15: And why I picked that is because everything couldn't be changed. It had to be dated to the 1800s.
11: Okay.
15: And the third floor was untouched.
11: Oh, yeah.
15: So before everybody came, I was throwing things out the window and getting the third floor prepared for the filming.
13: Yeah, well, you could send him the film.
11: Yeah, design. I like the watch app.
13: Yeah, she'll send it to you.
11: How long is the film? Like an
13: 10
11: hour?
13: Minutes.
11: Ten minutes.
13: It's a short film.
11: Okay.
13: Yeah.
11: That would be interesting.
13: Matter of fact, I sent her my bio and I'll send it to your phone and she'll send you the movie.
11: Okay.
13: Yeah.
11: Folks, this is Cruising 92.1 Talk Around Millville. If you want to call in, we'd love to hear from you. Give us a call at 856-696-0092. We'd like to have you give some questions out.
15: I can ask Roz a question and about casting and maybe about
13: if you want to, you can
15: extra work.
13: Yeah, you can text me your headshot. Text me a picture of the. I need dogs, cats. I don't care what you got.
11: Yeah, this is a great opportunity, people. Of my not just for Millville, but for Cumberland County. I'm sure you're listening to Bridge from Bridgeton to Vineland. I know people in Delaware are listening, and I also know people in Vegas are listening because we had somebody from Vegas call before.
15: Sunny.
11: So I'm sure that this is somehow, some way being streamed out around the country in different areas. So let's give a call, folks. 856-696-0092. Go ahead, ladies.
13: Yeah, I lived in Vegas.

0: for an Italian film. Joey and his sons made a film.
1: Okay.
0: And Sonny was there.
1: Mm-hmm.
0: Yeah. But I think he was across the street because they just did the Joe Frazier statue memorial.
1: Yeah.
0: I think
1: they did.
0: There.
1: I remember.
0: Yeah,
1: mm-hmm.
0: Yeah.
1: When he was in with us, he gave away a book. And he brought a picture for me.
0: It was all the morning?
1: Yeah,
0: I got that picture,
1: yeah.
2: Yeah. So, yeah, because Dave does, the gentleman that was just talking,
0: mm-hmm.
2: Besides the heavy equipment and stuff that he does, and he works at NIPRO, he's a head mechanic on the machines, and they make all the parts. Actually, the Ferris wheel in Wildwood was taken apart to be cleaned, mm-hmm. and some hoodlums stole all the parts.
0: Ooh.
2: So Mr. Summers rebuilt the parts at NIPRO MBA
0: right.
2: in Millville in the industrial park.
0: Right.
2: But Dave also does DJing and stuff. He's into that. So when we do car shows, I'm sure you'd like to come out sometime.
0: Oh, I would love to. Yeah.
2: You can come out and talk on the speakers. He likes to have some people.
0: Oh, I would
2: talk.
0: Love that. That sounds like a plan.
2: Dave, if you're still listening, give us a call back. Sorry you hung up. It was good to have you. Like, you know, you'd be interested in the car shows. Because I wanted to see if you had any car shows to announce for us, Dave. So swing on around and give us a call.
0: I wanted a 1950 Chevy.
2: Ah, he's got a 70-something pickup truck.
0: Yeah.
1: And I want another Mustang.
0: Yeah, but I was at the car show in Sarasota, Florida.
2: Ah.
0: I lived there for a while.
2: Okay.
0: I've been everywhere. But yeah.
2: We're thinking about doing our own.
0: Yeah.
2: Because we're running. I was on the school board for 10 years.
0: Okay.
2: And then I was a city commissioner for a year, and we're thinking about running again. So we're going to hold car events.
0: Oh, that'd be great.
2: Bring people out, and we want to bring some nice people out, too.
0: Sure, I can have some models, whatever you might need. That'd be fun.
2: That would be fun. It'd
0: yeah.
2: be a nice show, because he wants to do it at Custer Corral. I don't know if you know where that's at. Yeah. It's like off of Broad Street, Mays Landing Road in Millville.
1: Well, I can show you. It's not far.
2: It's actually a straight run from Millville to Atlantic City.
0: Oh, okay.
2: So,
0: let me know.
2: Question, when you were younger,
0: mm-hmm.
2: Before the circus, and you were more of a child, what got you into, wanting to be what you are,
0: a model
2: and that kind of stuff? Because, you were 10 or...
0: Yeah, it was like once, as soon as I hit 12, I really wanted to be a model.
2: Okay.
0: And right now there is a lady by the name of Velma Barr who's writing my book.
2: Okay.
0: And in the book, I said to my mom, what does it take to be a model, Mom? And she said, white. And that was her... That was her answer. But then she thought about it, and it was a good thing. But she didn't pay any money for me to go to the modeling school.
2: Right.
0: But with Lip Brothers, it was $12. You got your little pink suitcase with your, with Lip Brothers on it.
2: Uh-huh.
0: Dionne Warwick appeared there. The Supremes came.
2: Okay.
0: It was a great outlet for kids.
2: Right.
0: And I ended up studying with Fred Carter, who took me at the age of 14 and taught me how to do free and easy poses. So these are all the stuff that I have under my belt now that I can give back, and that's what I want to do. Because when I look at people posing in front of a camera, I'm like, something ain't right with the hands,
2: Yeah, because a lot
1: it's
2: of
1: it's nice that you can guide us.
2: We get back to their youth years,
0: yes,
2: and it kind of everything from their youth kind of spears into what you are now.
0: Sure. And then even with direction and exposure, I have a ton of people that I give exposure to.
2: Mm-hmm.
0: Teresa Warwick, she's the one that wrote the movie Without You. She has a great song. Did I send this song to you?
1: I think you did. Wow.
0: So I would love it. I mean, it's on Speed. What do you call that? Speed Out? When you do music, you put it on some kind of streamer?
2: There's Shopify.
0: I think
1: Spotify,
2: yeah.
0: Okay. It's on there, so if you guys can kind of play it, I would love it. She would love to hear it, because it's all about the Eagles.
1: Oh, yeah, it's Philadelphia. Yeah. 250th anniversary. And
0: everything
1: exciting that's happening right now.
0: She has a lot of music on there. So is your show just a talk show, Bob?
2: It's a talk show right now. I started out when I was running for office. We were talking about all the things that are going on in Millville. Trying to get drum up some supports, which I didn't come out on top, but I'm pretty popular in town. Okay. I pick up TVs and do a volunteer. They had some newer comers. The highest vote getter was the mayor for 3,000. And I came in 1749.
0: Okay.
2: The rest of them came in like a little over 2,000. So I wasn't far behind them. It's just that some

0: them were newer. Mm-hmm. And they were
1: but we can play her song on my show since my show is music.
2: Well, everybody, yeah.
0: We can play it on here too. Who was the other gentleman that was playing it here? Was the
1: Sonny? He sang a couple songs.
0: Yeah, but there was the Green
1: from
0: Grocer.
1: The phone.
2: Yeah, she knows Sonny too. Teresa knows Sonny.
0: Wasn't it the Green Grocer put some on for us?
1: Oh, Johnny Lero. He had it all set
0: Johnny
1: up.
0: Johnny Midnight, yes.
1: Yeah, Johnny Midnight. He had it all set up.
0: He
1: brought it in his desk. Yeah.
2: I'm hoping that even maybe the cheerleaders might do, use it for without having to have a. Because I think the last time we did a song, you have to have permission to use it. But right. Teresa's giving me permission to just go with it. So
0: okay.
2: It'll be good just to grab it and use it.
0: Right.
2: Do whatever you, let it. It's an uplift, especially for the 250 year.
0: Yeah.
2: Yeah.
0: But it'd be interesting because, in Millville, we have Captain Buck Park, too, that Samantha Cruz, and she looks for events to put on for in the park. So,
2: right. And your DJ guy,
0: I could probably introduce you to her eventually.
2: Okay, sure. I mean, I'm going to be hanging out now that my husband's at rest. He was suffering.
0: Was he?
2: And, he really was. He was suffering. But he's
0: he had long-term illness or...
2: After he fell, then he didn't want to walk, He's got contractions. And everybody knows what that is. That means their body is just stiff.
0: Yeah.
2: And you can't make a move.
1: What is Teresa's last name?
2: Warwick. Teresa Warwick.
1: Okay.
2: Yeah, I can even have a call in one, whatever.
1: Mm-hmm.
0: Yeah. Hey, folks, come on. Let's give a call in. Don't be shy. I'm cruising 92.1. Give us a call here at Talking Around Millville, 856-696-0092. We'd love to hear from you. And our guests would love to hear from you because she might be interested in you.
1: Well, it's 4th of July already, Saturday.
0: Yes, it's going to be our 250th birthday.
1: Yes.
0: Do you remember the 200th?
1: Yes, I do.
0: I was just a kid in 6th grade, but I remember it. And it's to me, it sounded like what people were... Back then, it looked like more people were really happy and energetic.
2: Yeah, I think even with the circus, it was the bicentennial.
0: Yeah.
2: To go with the 1976.
1: But the 76, they were doing something all the time, every day.
2: Yeah.
1: Remember? Every day.
0: They're not doing that now.
1: Because my Aunt Betty, my great Aunt Betty, she was alive then, and I was taking her to Penn's Landing here and there, and
2: people
1: she
2: afraid,
1: loved it.
2: Yeah, people are afraid to go out now.
0: Yeah, with all the weird stuff going on and that kind
2: of mood.
0: That's a good thing to ask. Being when you're doing these filming and stuff with extras, is there threats that something might happen? Is there a lot of security?
1: You usually pick good, secure places.
2: My thing is people being late.
0: Mm-hmm.
2: But not so much, because we haven't had that much. I did the movie called Must Be the Music with Charles Dutton from the TV show The Rock.
0: Okay.
2: Yeah, Charles. And Philadelphia just loved him. And they were just excited, Mm-hmm. It wasn't a problem. But they never put the movie out.
0: Oh.
2: That's another thing.
0: They did all
2: if
0: that.
2: If you do a movie, put it out. Even if you have at the church, I don't care. But just don't sit on it. Just put it out.
0: Put it out there, yeah, because you spend all that money and time.
2: And not only that, if you have a movie, anybody out there that wants to start a movie, let me know. I'll help you with it. Don't worry about having a lot of money because that's not the problem. The problem is just to get it started.
1: Yeah.
0: Get
1: sponsors.
0: I have ideas for movies and stuff, too.
2: Yeah, so like I said, whatever you have, because even with the movie... Appalachian, we'll send it to you.
0: Sure.
2: He wrote the book, and then Sean, a friend of mine, he did the script and won 11 awards, just by just getting the right, script done.
0: Right.
2: But
1: and Sean is now working on the series for my house, The Haunted House.
2: Right.
1: The Hauntings. He's working on it. Yeah. So it's just exciting that we're going to have a series filmed at the house, and hopefully it will go to Netflix.
0: Is there a movie right now you said you're working on?
2: Yeah, there's a movie. I'll tell you in a minute. Harvey Cartel. Yeah, so Roy Fatt, who's from Roy Fatt Production, called me, and hopefully it'll start another 3 weeks.
0: Okay.
2: Yeah, but you can always, even though I'm not here,
0: right?
2: You can always say, "Don't forget to call Roz."
0: Right.
2: Keep it going. I'm sure people. There's so many people that have their dreams. I say their dreams are my nightmare. because they always call me. I have a dream. Okay.
0: Can you write for me? Write down your webpage and stuff, and then I can use it all the time too.
2: Yeah.
0: And your name there.
2: Yeah.
0: Hey, folks. We're still here. Wake up.
1: You know what I want to...
0: I know you're shy out there, but give us a call, 856-696-0092, because I like to hear what you got folks have to say and what's on your mind. Call in, tell us, talk to Roz. Carol would love to hear from you, and I would. So this is a public channel right now for you to speak on. So come on, give us a call.
1: And you know what I want to say, if you don't mind, Saturday, since it's 4th of July... I will not be in, but I have a great pre-recorded show that will be on, and it's one of my shows from way back when, mm-hmm. when the original Rosie the Riveters called in. It's all the World War II music, okay. And Rosie the Riveter
0: called in.
1: She called in, and we spoke about everything that happened at that time.
0: Right. Do you know she's still alive?
1: She was 90-something then.
0: Rosie the Riveter, they had her on Fox News.
1: There were several of them.
0: Oh, really? Because they had Rosie the Riveter, who was one of the originals, they said. And they said she's still alive. Mm-hmm. And it was maybe in this late fall. I mean, I'm sorry, late winter, early fall, or early spring. And they said she was in her 90s.
1: I believe her name was Olga.
0: She's like 100 and something.
1: Oh.
0: And she's very spry. I think they said she was 103.
1: Oh.
0: And she looked like she was only like 70.
1: Yeah, I was thinking about trying to contact her family to see if she's still with us.
2: Oh, wow.
1: Yeah.
0: Well, today they live long. Everybody's living longer.
2: Yeah.
1: Thank God.
0: William Shatner. But no, they
1: went to the moon and back.
0: Yeah.
2: Oh, yeah.
0: But they said, like I said, Rosie the Riveter, they had her on there. What the heck? Walter or Hannity, one of them had her on there, and they were mm-hmm. talking with her. And she was like 103, 104. And she didn't look it.
1: Could be her then.
0: It didn't look like, I mean, she didn't look like she was that old. She looked pretty nice. Mm-hmm. She looked like a woman in her 70s.
2: Well, that's a good thing.
1: Yeah, yeah. It's very interesting to hear about what they went through and how they had to ration and, you know, all of that. It's really something. And how she met her husband.
0: That's my number.
2: Okay, great.
0: Can you read that, ma'am?
2: Yes, I can.
0: I have very sloppy handwriting.
2: At times I do too. I can't print.
1: Yeah, printing's tough for me.
0: That's what the kids do today. They print. I asked them to sign, like, running for
1: office. They don't know cursive.
0: I said, here, print your name here, and they print it. I said, all right, now you got to sign here. And they're like, I don't know how to sign. I said, do you know how to do something like this, like a scribble? They said, yeah.
1: They don't.
0: I said, do a scribble.
1: They can't read. The Declaration of Independence, because they're not teaching them cursive.
0: They're not teaching them the regular clock.
1: And they should teach them.
0: I was doing security for Boscov's before COVID hit. And a couple of the kids, they come by, I'm filling out paperwork for somebody else, checking things. And they said, what time is it? I said, it's 9:15. They said, 9:15? What's that mean? I said,
2: that irritates
0: me. It's 15 minutes after 9.
2: Exactly. And my little niece is 7, Royal, and she's been writing her cursive, her name.
1: Oh, good.
0: It's almost you got to teach them at home.
2: You have to.
1: Yeah.
2: Yeah. I love the telephone.
1: And they don't know any of the old sayings either, because when I took my granddaughter Natalie out for soup, mm-hmm. you know, soup, breadsticks, soup, and salad at Olive Garden. It sounds like an advertisement, doesn't it? She loves it there. But anyway, I said, now I can say you're full of soup. And she said, what, Mama? I said, you never heard that? You're full of soup?
0: They don't hear that. They don't know all that.
1: No, they don't know any of those
0: things. Have you been to the Green Olive?
1: A while ago.
0: It's very good. There's two Green Olives. There's one in Hopewell area, out past Richardson High School. Mm-hmm. And there's one right here Delcy Drive.
1: Do you know what I don't understand? All these places to eat in this area, the establishments, there's no Cracker Barrel. I love Cracker Barrel.
0: No, it's up near Pennsville.
1: But there should be one here.
0: Huh?
2: That far from
1: here?
0: About 45 minutes.
1: Far enough.
0: For her, it might be an hour.
1: I mean, you get off of 55 here. Vineland, mm-hmm. Millville. Have a Cracker Barrel.
0: Yeah, they don't have it. Like, you have to take Route 49 in Millville take it straight through Salem.
2: Oh, okay.
1: Or go to Cherry Hill around that area.
0: With the, now you've been in the business for a long time, with the some of the new people that you get a hold of, are they, how's their work habits and stuff? Are they different? Or are they anxious? Well, or are they kind of like questionable?
2: I made it whereas I am the one that will cash your extras.
0: Okay.
2: A lot of people don't want to deal with extras. But you can't do a movie without extras.
0: Right. Mm-hmm.
2: So if you're at any age, you know, if you just want to be an extra once in your lifetime, call me.
0: Right.
2: You know, I can't promise you an Oscar. I can't promise you, you know, anything, because if you get one or two movies that you can speak, and it's with me, if I think you can handle a speaking part, I'll give it to you. So I'm hopefully that direction and exposure will get more into, I need babies. I'm always looking for, I don't have any white babies. I get calls from New York, do you have any white babies for hugging? I mean, I get some serious stuff, but I don't have enough.
0: Enough stuff going on.
2: Yeah, but now I will be able to do that.
0: Okay.
2: Shout out to Hillary in New York. She's always looking for babies. She's been casting Huggies for the last 30 years. And she's so when people want to really get into the business, then I'll send them to New York.
0: I should have had you come down. I wish I knew her.
1: Well, my granddaughter's having a boy in August.
2: Yeah, well, anybody who has a baby?
1: The oldest one.
0: I should have had you come down in spring. What we have is a baby contest.
2: Oh. Okay, well, I will be. This is what I'm saying.
0: And they give out awards for the babies and stuff. And there's hundreds of people that bring their babies down.
2: Right.
0: Well, what better than, you know, get an award and then have you?
2: Yeah.
1: We have that at the Ocean City Boardwalk, too, the baby.
2: Yeah, well, I want to get out of Philly more. So that'd be good. Just set it up. I'll be there.
0: Yeah, I'll actually set you up with Samantha Cruz. Parks. Okay. She's the recreation director.
2: Yeah, because all we need is their picture, the date of birth, and then, you know.
0: That's exactly what they have to have when they enter their babies into these contests.
2: Yeah. Yeah, and put them on, you know, if I need them. Because I think one commercial for Huggies on the box pays like $10,000.
1: Wow.
2: Yeah. And then if they don't find another baby to take your place, they'll use you again.
0: Really?
2: Yeah.
0: So. Now, there's a lady that lives around the corner from me. She's an old black lady, but I thought she was in her 50s, but she's not. She's in her 70s.
2: Mm-hmm.
0: She is Miss Senior New Jersey, but she gave up the title because she had some other things to do, but she does have a dance studio.
2: Oh, okay.
0: I wanted to invite her on the show.
2: Oh, that would be nice.
0: I would like to have her on the show. If you can't come here physically, we could probably get you to call in and talk.
2: Oh, anything.
0: I think you two would be good, because she has a dance studio right there.
2: Yeah, I would love to come in and then places to... Just to have auditions. We can use her place for that, you know.
0: Yeah, because I didn't even know they had a Miss Senior USA.
1: Oh, they do. Because I promoted
0: she was
1: it.
0: Miss, yeah, did you? Because she was from New Jersey.
1: I did.
0: Yeah.
1: Several years I promoted.
0: Really?
1: Yeah.
0: Well, then you might even know her.
1: Yeah, they... Joanne Santori, that has the Santori Produce Store.
0: Okay.
1: She runs that.
0: Oh.
1: Yeah.
0: Because she lives down the street from me, so I'll definitely be reaching out to her.
2: Yeah, we got to start getting things together. But I was Miss Black America, fourth runner-up, 1976.
1: Wow.
0: Miss Black America.
1: Now, Roz, how about multiples when it comes to the babies? Are they in demand? Yeah, do they want multiples, like twins and triplets for certain things?
2: If I tell you the call, Miss Hillary is like a multitask person. I know now she's texting me. Got a white baby. I mean, you know, if I look at my text now, she's I'm working on this. But she's serious because her son was a top model for Polo.
0: Mm-hmm.
2: And he made a lot of money.
0: Oh, okay.
2: So Hillary has that under her belt. But she wanted him to do more. She got him Japanese to do. He should have been doing... you know, perfume.
0: Right.
2: You know, but that's how she thinks, like the Kardashians.
0: Right.
2: But, so that's how she, so she's very frustrated and she wants you to make money.
0: Okay.
2: So like I said, once I introduce you to Miss Hillary, you better...
0: You better be ready.
1: Hillary's like the Flash because she's been at Roz's a few times, and all I see is her leaving.
2: Yeah.
1: And Roz said, "That was Hillary." Oh, I didn't get to meet her.
2: She's always saying, what's the lady's name? You think she can do this and stuff like that?
0: And she zip through, huh?
2: Yeah, definitely.
1: She's fancy.
0: And is that all she does? Is just babies or
2: no? Everything.
0: Oh, everything.
2: She's in charge of Sex and the City background. She's in charge of a lot of this stuff.
0: Okay.
2: So once I get it together, I promise you guys out there, whether you call or not, Think about it.
1: Mm-hmm.
0: Well, folks, we're going to give you another chance. Call in, Cruising 92.1, Talk Around Millville. It's 856-696-0092. We'd love to hear from you. Don't be shy and sit on that couch and just listen to us. Get up and call.
1: Yeah, chickens, come on, call.
0: I know Kurt Hewitt and some other commissioners are listening. Just give a call in. You know what? You don't have to call in here and talk to us about your politics. We don't want to hear that. We want to hear what you are doing in Millville and how you think we could help the citizens get a little bit better in community, like Roz here could help them get into a good career. We talk about Mike Trout all the time. We had Merritt, who was in Megadeth back in the 80s, playing in Megadeth band and then Metallica. We had many, many famous people. We even had Governor Stokes, who was the superintendent of Millville School System. Then he became a senator of New Jersey, and he became governor of Millville back in 1905. Mm. Millville has a lot of people. We are the center of 49 and 47 and 55. This town can blossom if the people are willing to come out and do what they need to
1: How
0: do
1: about
0: to get themselves
1: Welsh's
0: forward.
1: Grape juice? That
0: came in Vineland.
1: Vineland, yes.
0: That actually, they did it here in Vineland and made juice because they were making a lot of it for wine, but not everybody could drink the wine.
1: Mm-hmm.
0: So he made grape juice.
2: Well, I
0: used to
2: pretend I was getting drunk off of it.
0: Well, they made it for grape juice for the kids, and the churches is how it really started.
2: Oh, for the community?
0: Okay. Yeah, they didn't want people starting drinking wine and getting, I want another one, you know. So anyway, the company got bought out. And it's now in California.
1: And Progresso was here, wasn't
0: Progresso
1: it?
0: Progresso Soups were here, mm-hmm. which is now S&S Produce.
2: Okay.
0: So there's a lot that spawned from here. So, folks, we got 4 minutes here, so don't be shy.
1: So give your information out again, Roz.
2: Okay, my name is Roz Fulton. I am a Liberty Bell 1980 Super Bowl cheerleader. If anybody wants to be a cheerleader, they do have auditions in May, you know. And they're not that picky about age. You just have to be over 18. Direction and exposure, you can Google and see the stuff that I've done. I haven't quite got to Instagram yet, but maybe by the time I give it a thought, I get the Instagram together. But keep in touch with the radio station and Carol and Bob and, you know.
1: And give your phone number.
2: My number is 267-721-2538.
0: And your web page for them to get to?
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0: Direction A-N-D, huh?
2: A-N-D.
1: And thanks for joining us and being our special guest.
2: Oh, yeah. My mom said Direction, I said Exposure. Exactly. But then again, I was saying, my niece, she had a thing about tipping. Kids, when you get a job, you're going to want people to tip you. So don't ever get frustrated having that goes for you. You tip.
1: We should
0: They said a lot of the fans, like a lot of the people that come from other countries to the soccer games and stuff, they are 3 minutes. We got 3 minutes, folks. They come and they love our lifestyle here. They love our ranch dressing.
2: Yes, I saw that.
0: They don't understand the tipping. They don't tip.
1: They love our cheesesteaks in
0: Philly. They love our cheesesteaks, too. Yeah. They don't understand our tipping. They don't know how to, so they had some of the restaurants had to explain what the tipping was for, because I guess it's over in Europe, it's kind of like into the check.
1: It is.
0: So
1: the major things they wanted to see in Philly was the Liberty Bell, the Rocky statue to get a picture, and have a cheesesteak.
0: Well, they say America's a beautiful place, and it is. We take it for granted, a lot of us.
1: We do.
2: Especially me, because I live across the street from
0: the You live across the street from
1: the art museum.
0: The art museum. Oh, art museum.
2: My balcony looks right at the steps.
0: Oh, my.
2: Mm-hmm. Yeah, so.
0: I bet that's a beautiful sight.
2: Oh, it is. Yeah, definitely.
1: Like the art museum.
0: Well, thank you for coming out.
2: Oh, no problem. I had my thanks to Faye driving me.
1: This is her second time, and she was with me before.
2: My third time.
1: I thought you were with me just once before. No, two? Okay. It's been 3 years, so she was here a few times before with me.
0: Okay. But I'm sure you two see each other the outside, right?
1: Yeah.
2: She's always in Philly. Yeah.
0: That's great. go to her apartment and see, see the...
1: Yeah, and Pete's is on the first floor, so we have lunch there.
2: Yep, shout out to Lil Pete.
1: Yeah, Lil Pete, good food, good specials. Sarah, I love his chicken cacciatore.
0: I will definitely call you, Roz.
2: Yeah, and then I'm gonna keep you in mind. Yeah, and if you need any...
0: I would like to be an extra.
2: you're definitely going to be extra. But if you need anything done as far as videotaping your campaign, anything mm-hmm. like that, let me know. Mm-hmm.
0: Okay.
2: I would love to. Are you a little commercial?
0: I got products I'm working on, too. So
2: okay.
0: But I just haven't got them out there yet. But
2: yeah, just keep me busy. I mean, you can come to Philly. And
0: sure.
2: Yeah.
0: Okay. Interesting. I'm going to look at your site, too.
1: I'll show them where to park.
2: Yes, exactly.
0: Hey, okay, Mr. Summers, you're out there. You go to Philly with me. I hope you could be an extra in a movie with me. We got 1 minute. So, everyone, thank you for tuning in to Talk Around Millville.
1: And, thanks for joining us.
0: I thank my guests for coming on, Roz and Carol Philly, or Philly Carol. I'm dyslexic here. But anyway, it's 4th of July is coming. It's a very special 4th of July. It's our country's 250th birthday. I know a lot of people have different opinions on the country. And just remember one thing. The freedom that you have to argue against, you know, whether you're Republican or Democrat, and you're arguing against different issues on the way the government's operating or transgenders or whatever you feel like, remember one thing. You have the freedom right now to do this.
1: Yeah.
0: Okay? Communism and socialism is not the way. Yes. Many, many men and women shedded their blood for you to have the freedom that you have today. And so, God rest
1: God bless
0: soul.
1: America. And
0: God bless
1: if you go
0: soul.
1: Out, be careful. Have fun, but be careful.
0: God bless everybody. Enjoy your 4th of July.
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9: 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Also, Racing to End Alzheimer's, Foundations to End Alzheimer's, found at the letter R, the number 2, ENDALZ.org. 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
0: And welcome to The Racing Line. I'm Bill Von Suskill. In the studio, we have Jim Tornetta, the regional executive of the South Jersey Region SCCA. We have J.D. King in the studio with the SCCA, and we have Jake King in the studio
11: with the ear.
0: But anyway, also we have a caller on the line. The show is kind of devoted to the The show is kind of devoted to the motorsports history, but we have a special guest on the line from a... If the racers get the magazine, Grassroots Motorsports Magazine, they would know what it's all about.
11: We have a J.G. Pasterjack on the line. He is a representative of the magazine, and he wrote an article in this month's issue about, it's called In Your Corner. And it was, you know, if you're a racer and you visit all kinds of tracks and you kind of have a little secret critique of the tracks that you're at, either individually or you put them all together, or you have a certain type of a need to do something like this. But what JG did was took a number of tracks and he got special corners that he kind of likes, doesn't like, dislikes. He wants to kind of promote them or demote them or whatever the case may be. But the article was interesting because he traveled around the country, in his travels, I should say, around the country to different tracks.
12: Around the world.
11: And around the world. Right. Yeah, okay, that's right, because there's some in there that aren't from the country. But, okay, that's enough out of me. JG, welcome to the show, and I'm glad you're with us.
13: Yeah, hey guys, it's good to be here. I'm glad everybody enjoyed the story. It was a lot of fun to write, and I think anybody that read it probably, you know, has a list of their own. And the first thing I would like to add is, you know, the six corners that were in the story in the magazine were not the only ones that certainly I've picked. I mean, we've got, you know, realities of what fits and what we can get photography for. And, you know, there was a much bigger list than that I had both written down and in my head. And so I think it's easy to say there's going to be another part to it. But it was, overall, it was really fun being able to think about, you know, not just tracks in totality, but specific corners that really meant a lot to me for a lot of different reasons. And you know, being able to single out just these tiny little parts of tracks that may just be 800 feet of asphalt or concrete, but really leave an impact on you, I think.
11: Well, of course. You know, the two gentlemen that are in the studio with me tonight probably have had their way with a lot of these tracks, and the tracks have had their way with them also. At times, in the years in past, so they might have a little bit of more comments.
12: You said gentlemen, I'm looking for the other people.
11: These guys sitting to my left over here.
14: Well, I mean, right away, JD. This is JD King.
13: Hey,
14: I raced the, I don't know if you know or not, but I raced the Formula Ford for 29 years. And in between that, we got to travel around the country on the One Lap of America and go on a lot of these racetracks that you write about. But the first one that, of course, I like the best one is Nürburgring. And,
13: yeah,
14: you know, that's just a special place. And it made me wonder if you didn't get a chance also to travel over to Spa while you were there.
13: No, you know, I wish I did. I've got a friend over there right now, and I've been, in fact, 2026, this was the first year that I haven't been to the Nürburgring in several years. I've been lucky enough to be there, you know, as a journalist, as a competitor, and as just an enthusiast. And, you know, it's such a special place. Both, the thing about the Nürburgring is, if anybody that's been there, I think it reminds me the most of, like, what you would consider like a surf town or a ski town. You go to a town like a city like San Clemente or like Vail, and everybody who's there is an enthusiast of the thing that happens there. You know, you'll drive down the main road in the town of Nürburg, and you'll see a beautiful little bakery or a coffee shop, and right next to it is a shop that sells brake pads.
14: Right.
13: You know, and just the culture is so, it's so familiar, no matter what language you speak, if you're a track enthusiast, that it's just a really easy place to have a good time. And, you know, there's I think I've sat down and counted like 130 different control inputs you have to make over the course of the lap. So picking one was obviously difficult, but, you know, there's corners there that you can pick for their technical reasons, but some you just have to kind of pick because it really distills the specialness of what that whole place is.
14: I see you put new, basically they call it, when I was there anyway, YouTube Corner.
13: Exactly. I mean, Brunchen, it's the closest corner to any of the roads, so you've got people parked all over the place, and even if you're just there on a tourist day, it's the place where everybody can feel like a race driver, because there's going to be fans there, whether it's just a Tuesday afternoon and you're just taking some laps in your streetcar, or it's a race day. So
14: yeah, I think the dream for me would be to have a place in Adenau, and then just in that place have a garage with a car that only goes out to go on the Nürburgring and back home again.
13: Yeah, and there are guys that do that. Once I've kind of gotten familiar with the area, you drive around a little bit, or you meet people, and you'll run by their little, they'll have a cottage with a garage, they've got a car stashed in, and it's just like having a ski cabin with all your gear there, or a cabin near the beach where you've got all your surfboards. And it's such a neat lifestyle out there. There's a lot of and I mean this in the most admiring way, a lot of race bums out there. People that have just sort of structured their life around being on track, and I think anybody, it's definitely a place I'd recommend that anybody go, whether you get a few laps or not. Go to the 24 hour one year there, and it's you're going to be among friends.
14: Yeah. So I'm really interested I guess anybody that might be listening, especially on this side of the pond, is what your favorite tracks are in this country, and tell us a little bit too about where you're from and how you got into visiting tracks.
13: Sure. Yeah. So I am the tech editor of Grassroots Motorsports Magazine. I've been doing that job and various other jobs there for 36 years now. I started working there in 1990, and I was not even out of college. I was still in college at that point, and was just one of these guys that wanted to go racing, but had some communication skills and was studying that kind of stuff in college. And I wanted to tell stories, and I wanted to drive cars, and that seemed like a good way to do it. And it's worked out for it's the only grown up job I've ever had, so it seems to have worked out pretty well.
14: That's pretty cool.
13: That it gives me a lot of great opportunities to meet people and to drive a lot of different cars in different places. So when I think about my favorite tracks, just like the story says, there's tracks I like for different reasons. Some of them that I like because of the people that work there. Some of them I like because of a really cool event that I did there one time that had had a really neat vibe to it. If I've got to pick some of my favorite tracks though, just from for various reasons. Boy, one of the first ones I keep coming back to is Thunder Hill in California. It's not really in the greatest area. It's pretty out there, but it's kind of a rough, barren, high desert type of area. But the track that they've carved out of the terrain out there is really, really interesting. From a technical standpoint, from a visual standpoint, and it's one of the tracks that, no matter what I've driven there, it's fun in any car. I'd love to drive an open wheel car there sometime, because I've driven fast GT cars and slow GT cars and Miatas and front wheel drive cars. It's fun and all of that. I think it would be really interesting in a sports racer or a formula car. It's kind of the only thing I haven't experienced out there, because it's got a really neat variety of corners, and the way it uses the natural terrain is really, really, really creative.
14: Yeah, it's a very pretty track too, and they have some interesting events there, like the 25 hours it's a cool place. And plus its location is really great, because there's so many people to pull from.
13: Yeah, and I've been lucky enough to do a few 25 hours out there, although I think in doing it 9 or 10 times, I've only actually finished twice. And that was actually in the same year. I drove two cars one year, and both of them finished. So, got that out of the way.
14: That sounds like quite a bit of work.
13: In 1 year, that was an interesting year. So actually, I drove. I think that was the year I drove like a Mitsubishi Lancer in one of the classes, and then I filled in Mazda. This was early on in the ND. MX-5 Cup era, and they had a car that they were filling with, you know, Mazda factory guys and executives, and one of their drivers, like there were a dozen different drivers in the car for the 25-hour, and Patrick Dempsey at the time was supposed to do a couple hours in the car. He couldn't make it, so, you know, a friend of mine at Mazda came over and grabbed me and was like, hey, do you want to come fill in for Patrick Dempsey? So I, you know, of course I said, it was more seat time, so of course I said yes, and I felt bad because everybody knew what time Patrick Dempsey was supposed to be in the car, and then, you know, I hop in the car and everybody was very disappointed, except for me, obviously. So I felt bad disappointing everybody by not being Patrick Dempsey, but I enjoyed the laps out there.
14: Tell us what your home track is.
13: So my home track literally is Daytona International Speedway. My house is two exits away from the track. It's actually close enough where if we're running there in the summer, you know, with an SCCA event or something, I can hop out of the car, I can jump in my truck, I can come home, I can jump in the pool and cool off, and I can be back in plenty of time for our next session.
14: You poor boy.
13: You know,
14: you can go home for lunch and come back.
13: Exactly, you know, and so it's kind of weird having a facility like that, you know, that is such a world-renowned facility that the local SCCA does a great job at putting events on there. You know, they essentially will trade out workers for IMSA and NASCAR events, you know, for reduced rental fees. So for our local Central Florida Region SCCA to be able to access one of the great tracks in all of the world for like 4 to 5 annual events there is really special. We just had a track night in America there last week, in advance of an SCCA weekend. So
14: how was that turnout?
13: It was huge. I mean, there was like 150 cars for track night, and they get, well, the summer events are a little bit more lightly attended for the road races. You know, it'll be 80 to 100 cars, but in the spring or in the fall, you know, those events will sell out.
14: Right.
13: And just the opportunity to run there is very, very precious, and I don't take it lightly. Even though like it's literally the place that's right next to the Home Depot and the Chinese buffet that we go to all the time, it's a little surreal having that be so close. But we're also, you know, we're 3.5 hours from Sebring. We're 4 hours from Roebling Road. Both of which are very special facilities. You know, Sebring is, there's nothing else in the world like Sebring. It's a very American version of a European track is kind of how I refer to it, because it's sort of built into the terrain and uses the natural surroundings to kind of create this track. So you have these really interesting sort of visual changes where you'll go to an area where there's an airport off to your left, and then you'll go to an area where there's an industrial park off to your right, and then you go to a more traditional racetrack area. And it's just the kind of thing that it sounds trite to say, well, they could never build something like this today, but you know, they couldn't. Modern racetracks are very calculated and very sort of architecturally correct, and they have to be built with, you know, being profitable in mind. And it's really neat to have the opportunity to have something like Sebring that still exists, that we can still access. And I do not take those opportunities lightly to run there. We're going there in just a couple weeks for a track day. So
14: nobody likes
13: looking forward to that as well.
14: Yeah. Hey, listen, we got real lucky. Down the street from us, we have New Jersey Motorsports Park. And there we have two different tracks. And they're, you know, tracks that have had slightly altered terrain, but they mostly follow the South Jersey terrain. And I was curious if you've ever had a chance to visit the tracks up here in New Jersey.
13: No, in fact, those tracks and Lime Rock, I think, are two of the great omissions that I've never actually been able to turn a wheel on. You know, I've been to some other Northeast tracks. You know, Pocono, I've spent some time at. But yeah, just for whatever reason, have not been able to make something work at NJMP or at Lime Rock. I was on the schedule to do something at Lime Rock a couple of years ago, and then the pandemic hit, and that got all messed up. And then I was going to go to a NASA event at NJMP at one point, and something else got in the way that, you know, I had to take care of it. And I forget what it was, because I was just so bitter about not being able to make it. But yeah, so what? You know, I know you guys have those dual facilities up there. What are they both accessible at the same time? Like, could you run two completely separate events there at once?
14: Completely disconnected tracks from one another. All right, Bill's got to take a break here.
11: JG, we're going to have to take a break, and when we come back, we'll get more into it. But we got to pace our bills, and we're speaking with JG Pastor Jack from the Grassroots Motorsports Magazine, and this is the Racing Line, and we'll be right back.
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11: All right, we're back. We're speaking with J.G. Pasterchak of the Grassroots Motorsports Magazine, and this place is becoming a party place for reasons we will explain later.
12: Much later.
11: But, you know... I don't think I've ever seen this many people in this joint for a long, long time. But anyway, we're having a good time. We're speaking with JG, and he had some experience with some...
12: introduce our...
11: You know, with some of the racetracks that he visited. And we kind of shuffled the deck of cards here. J.D. King, who is the father of Jake King, now... The card means JD. There's too many letters here.
12: Took the joke.
11: JD went in the booth, and Jake is over in the studio now.
22: Hey, so. JG, how are you? Nice to meet you.
23: Hey, doing good, man.
11: Well, we're not, but you you are. Hey, you know, we got to have fun.
12: We got some class here.
11: Well, class? Where? Who's got class here? But JJ, you were explaining something about come on, you're coming down to Motorsports New Jersey Motorsports Park. We have two more events coming up this year. One in August and one in October. One is in the Lightning Track, and the other one, the October one, is at the Thunderbolt, which is the main,
12: the big track.
11: Larger track.
12: Yeah.
11: You know, I want to send my invitation out to you. Even if you're not going to run, just come on up, I should say, not down, but come up.
12: Come on,
11: and, be our guest, and have a good time.
23: I'm literally right at the other end of I-95, so it couldn't be too hard to get there for me. Yeah, and I do have a soft spot for learning new tracks. That is one of the better parts of my job, is being able to go someplace I haven't been before, and you know, just that the mental and physical challenge of going through and you know, studying beforehand and then executing on track and learning something new, it still gives me a thrill after all these years. It's one of the favorite parts of driving, I think.
11: Well, there's always something new. I mean, how many times can you visit one track and you have new experiences every time?
23: Exactly. Or you go someplace and it rains for the first time that you've been there, and you get to, you know, that's like discovering an entirely new track as well. So, yeah, it's one of the great things about this sport is it's constantly giving us, you know, new things to challenge ourselves with.
11: Right, right.
12: Yeah, if you don't want to, if you can't come down and race and just come down and visit, I'm sure at lunchtime we can get somebody to take you for a couple of hot laps in one of the cars and everything and show you what it looks like.
22: Or we have our time trial and HPD program that we also run after the road racing's done, for about an hour or two after our racing sessions are over. So if you got a tool you'd like to bring up, that would be a great way to learn the track and run it.
23: Yeah, and you know, I think that's something that more FCCA regions should start taking advantage of, the fact that you do have a lot of people that, you know... One of the things that I've sort of noticed over the 36 years I've been doing this is there's never been a time when I couldn't say that it's easier now to get on track than it ever has been. And I think that's due in large part to, you know, independent clubs embracing people in their streetcars that want to come drive. And now I see the SCCA, which, you know, traditionally has been a little bit resistant to that, but now embracing it with this TrackNet program and regions like yours embracing, you know, non-competitive track days and sort of streetcar based time trials. I think that's going to be a really, really important part to this sport succeeding in the long term.
12: I'll tell you, as the RE, I'll tell you, you come down here, you want to do a track day or time trial or something like that, it's on us.
23: Oh, well, I appreciate that. I will do my best to hold you to that sooner rather than later.
11: I have to interject something here. We also do a bang-up job on our autocross,
12: yes.
11: And it just so happens that it's in the city of Atlantic City. So if you have

0: really, really special hearing an ad for you guys, you know, on a radio show that's going to reach people who might not otherwise be exposed to that. So kudos to that program too. But I would love to hear from you guys, you know, about when we talk about individual corners, you know, what makes a corner special to you? I kind of know what my criteria are for something being memorable, but what makes something special to you? Like what sticks out in your head of just these little individual, you know, pieces of personality of these tracks?
1: Hey, it's Jake. I'll step in as the road racer in here, or current road racer in here. Really, technicality and difficulty and a corner that demands respect. One that jumps into mind that over here in Jersey is we have a corner on the Thunderbolt circuit called the Devil's Tail, which is a long, kind of tedious, but technical left-hander, which is followed by a kind of late apex right-hander. And it's just something there. You go through it time and time again, and you can find a way different line where you could find some speed in a certain part of a corner and maybe sacrifice a little bit on the exit, or, you know, apex it super late and get a killer exit going down the straight. Really just a technicality and just a corner that demands your respect and your attention.
0: I love the idea of sort of compound corners like that, where you can exit a section and realize, 13 seconds ago, I screwed something up that's now affecting me this far into the future. And when you start to be able to put those long sections together and realize that I've got to execute, you know, not just one or two control inputs, but like multiple back-to-back control inputs to get this next straight right. That's a lot of fun. I hear you there.
2: Yep. So definitely, coming from Jake's mouth, he's very expert at getting around these tracks and everything here at NJMP. I've known Jake since he's a little kid. He grew up in the right family and everything. And well, let me tell you something.
3: Third generation, driver. Right? Third gen, yeah.
2: He knew how to do it on the day he sat there and did this as a driver school.
0: That's cool. You know, this is something else that sticks in my head a lot too. You know, in addition to the technicality, is just the visual impact of corners. You know, I mentioned Sebring having like different personalities for different corners. Like, I think there's something that sticks in your head, like almost in a cinematic way, that how the approaches to some of these corners look. Turn 17 at Sebring is a great example, where you literally at certain times of the day have you're driving into a sunset, you know, and Florida is not always the most picturesque place, especially Florida racetracks, but every once in a while you just get this view and you're like, I can't believe I'm seeing this view from behind the wheel of a race car, and that's pretty cool. One of the tracks that didn't make the list, did make the list, we couldn't get materials from them in time, was, and I don't know if you guys have had an experience with this, but a track out near Seattle called Pacific Raceways. And I've only been there once. It was for a media event with BF Goodrich. And if you're not familiar with Pacific Raceways, and you saw the movie The Art of Racing in the Rain, the final scene takes place on that track. And really one of the most beautiful tracks you're ever likely to go to. And there's a couple of corners there that just don't feel like anywhere else in America. You know, they just feel very, very special because of the way they look from behind the wheel. And, you know, I think we underestimate sometimes the emotional impact that this sport has on us from like just the things that we get to see out the windshield.
2: Yeah.
1: Yeah. A facility that comes to mind when you're speaking like that about a racetrack is Watkins Glen as well.
0: Yeah.
1: I mean, just every square inch of that track when you're running it is just special.
2: Yeah.
1: I mean, especially when you're running through the boot and really hauling the mail, there's practically zero room for error. It's just a lot of fun, and that's also just a really special place in the country, I think, even if you're not racing, you know, it's just in a beautiful part of our country.
0: Yeah. Yeah.

0: Road America, very similar vibe too. And you know, when I think about Watkins Glen, I almost think about Road America in the same context, because there was so much of era defining moments happened at those tracks. And you know, I think it's important for us to remember, especially as amateur racers, that going fast is awesome. You know, winning is important. You know, we do this to test ourselves and to compete with our friends, and winning is great. But also, like, experiencing the history and the context of what we're doing and the places we get to do it sometimes. You know, the last time I went to Daytona, which was just last week, I actually did not run any sort of in-car timing. I wasn't worried about lap times. You know, I wasn't worried about data. It was just fun to be there and be at Daytona and be sort of very present for that moment. And I think we have to remember to have these sort of non-competitive moments at some point, because what we get to do is pretty darn cool, and we have to appreciate it from, you know, not just from a technical standpoint or a competitive standpoint, but from a historical standpoint as well.
1: Yeah, I find myself like going down the back straight of Watkins Glen thinking, like, holy smokes, this is the same track, you know, Jackie Stewart and Mario Andretti were driving on, and I'm here in my Formula Ford, you know, just driving on that same track. Yeah, very, very cool. That's the cool thing about this sport, too. A lot of historical importance loaded into every place that we go.
2: Yeah, that's
0: well,
2: good.
0: Right, and you know, it isn't like you know, if you're a baseball player or a football player, you know, you're not playing on. There is no high school fields, college fields, and pro fields when it comes to racetracks. You know, most of these racetracks that we go to are the facilities. And you know, I was fortunate enough to run a World Challenge event at Mid-Ohio many years ago, and we were on the same bill with the Indy cars. And I was driving a B-spec Ford Fiesta, and I'm sitting in line, you know, in grid, and the Indy guys were up right before us, so they're bringing all their stuff back, and Mario Andretti walks by me, and he kind of pauses, and he looks over, and just kind of being a smartass, says, "Hey, you go and get groceries in this thing after you race it." And I was like, "Man, Mario Andretti is giving me a hard time here. This is pretty awesome." Like, and he was just you know, shooting the bull with another racer and being a cool guy. And like, that's not something you would get to do if you were you know, a tennis player or a baseball player or a football player. Like, you don't get to be peers with those folks and exist in the same world as the people at the highest end of our sport. And you know, we need to appreciate that more often.
2: I always say racing is local. You know, they always say politics is always local, and barring politics away, racing is local too, because the people do go, these big famous people that have been around, they still go home, they still take their shirt off, and they still do what they got to do, and so do we, so...
3: Yeah. You know? Not like him, go home and have lunch, come back and race.
2: Well, yeah. I live 10 miles from the major track. You live, what, an exit, you said? So that's going to be
0: literally, I will go further than the track for lunch sometimes. So we are kind of spoiled here. And
1: we got a small violin in the studio playing for you. I think it's the smallest one in the world.
2: it's a tough job if somebody's got to do it, right?
0: Exactly.
3: I want to say one thing about our tracks here. They're very intriguing to drive. The Lightning course is very fast, very club organized, and the Thunderbolt track is very technical, but they're both a joy to drive. You just have to learn how to drive them.
2: Oh, yeah.
3: And there is one distraction one of our tracks parallels the main runway for Millville, and we have and we have a person that has a small collection of World War II aircraft. So when you're speeding at 130 miles an hour down the back way, and you're watching a B-25 out of the corner of your eye land, okay, or a P-51 Mustang, it gets kind of distracting. That you know you gotta sort of get on the binders and make a right-hand turn. So, but it is cool though.
0: You know, and I think something that you guys have that we don't see a lot of down here in the Southeast, at least, is you've got a vertical component to those tracks, and I think that's something for anybody that hasn't really driven a track with elevation changes. You know, that is worth a road trip sometime. Nice. to go someplace like Road Atlanta or VIR or the tracks out west. Once you get a taste for that three dimensionality of how much personality that brings to a track. If you've just done very flat road courses, that's a very, very new and very special experience.
2: I would imagine it is. And JG, I would like to invite you to call in again sometime because this racing thing is nonstop. There is no finish line, but. it just keeps going round and round and round, so we're going to keep it going. And I want to invite you to our next events down in NJMP in Millville, New Jersey. It's a lot of fun. I have to tell you that. One is in October 14th, the weekend of, and the next one is October 23rd.
1: August.
2: Oh, I'm sorry. What did I say? June?
3: No, you said October.
2: Oh, I'm all right. See, I'm pulling papers out of a pile while I'm talking. Yeah. August 14th is the next one.
3: Yeah.
2: And the following one is October 23rd.
3: Right.
2: Would be the.
3: Just look online; you'll get it straight and everything. And
0: yeah.
2: If you want to give me a buzz or send me a text or something like that, that's fine. I'll get my stuff together. But I want to thank you for calling in and talking with us. I mean, we appreciate it, and we're interested in it. And we keep in touch. And you sound like a could be a good friend of the regions.
0: Yeah, it's always great coming on the show, and you guys sound like you're having a blast in the studio tonight. Maybe I'll gotta if I ever get up there, I'll have to do an in studio with you, Bill.
2: Sure. Oh, great. Hey, you can race on that track and go to the studio, which is a couple miles down, and for lunch, and then we'll go back on the track.
0: Multitasking.
1: I feel like you're just back at home.
2: Yeah. Well, we even broadcast live. We broadcast the races live through the weekend. So that'll be a there you go right there. We'll interview you while we're doing it.
0: Yeah. All right. Hey guys, it was great talking to everybody. Yep. Really appreciate you having me on, and we'll see you again real soon. Appreciate it.
2: I sure hope so. Okay. Have a good day, and have fun at the track. We'll meet you.
0: Absolutely.
2: We'll meet you. Bye. All right. Now. That was J.G. Pastorchak, him and his crew. I'm going to say run Grassroots Motorsports magazine. He's been like that for a while. Norm? You know what I'm going to do? I'm going to forgo the next commercial breaks because we have something special. Unless you have a call or anything, we're good? Okay, we're good. All right. What we're going to do... Oh, we got a call? Okay, yeah. Send the call through then.
4: Right. Sounds like you got a studio full of hooligans tonight.
2: Okay. There you go, Billy. we're a little going out of control tonight.
4: Yeah. I don't think I have the resume to call in tonight. I mean, I only turn left, but I got to turn right to do it.
2: I know you were a little soggy this weekend, so you didn't really do any racing.
4: Mother Nature decided we needed a second week off.
2: There you go.
4: They kick off the end of the month of June and the beginning of July. So,
2: that's fine. I want to thank you for calling in. Okay.
4: Oh, any time.
2: So, you know, next time we'll get it together, and you'll have your full blown out report. And you know, just want to thank you for all your time here. What we're going to do, and I'll make the announcement now because we have plenty of time to do it. I am changing my format of the show and going away from the over-the-air radio, and we're going to do a more or less what everybody says, a podcast situation. We're going to go right to the internet. 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
2: 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We're going to do something. But we're going to step away from over the air. 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
3: Fade away.
2: We're just going to fade. No, we're not fading.
1: We're calling an audible, Jim.
2: We're calling. Yeah, we're calling an audible. You know, we're not going away. We're going to stay here. We're going to keep on going. We're going to keep the same format, the same crazy thing. I'm going to still babble the way I do. I babble.
3: We'll have somebody here to keep you going.
2: Yeah, you know, to have somebody on the other side of the glass throwing things at it and everything else. And
3: make sure your teeth are in proper.
2: You know, so basically I want to thank everybody that was involved in this show. I'm going to thank, you know, the main character here that really got me involved in this was Ben Notaro, who's got the Show and Go Garage just after my show. He's the one that kind of egged me on. Him and Johnny Quinn, they had the show after me now, because back in 2016, they called me on a show a couple times to be a guest and talk about the SCCA. And I come on in, and the next thing you know, it's, you know what I always talk about, hook, line, and sinker. Back when I was in just getting out of high school, I started getting into the radio, TV production end of it, and went away for a number of years and did my life someplace else, some way else. And these guys got me back into it. So since I've been on the air since 2016. Started out with racing with the SCCA and then turned it into the racing line. There was a gentleman that helped me out, Greg Hall. You know, he really got it. Jeffrey Hall. And he really got me interested in this and kept it going and everything else. And he's passed just after we started this thing together. So I figured, well, you know, I'm going to take the ball. I'm going to keep going. I'm going to take it till it trip up or fall in a hole someplace. And so that's what I'm doing. And then, you know, I got Jim Tornetta involved, and then J.D. King involved, and all the other guys involved and everything. So, you know.
3: And we're going to stand behind you.
2: Yeah, that's the way it is. It takes a village, you know, anything else, you know. So
3: we can all be the village idiot.
2: Yeah, well, I feel like them.
4: They say it takes a village to raise this idiot. So.
2: Yes. Then Billy Chester got involved, and he gives his spraying some clay reports and gives me a hard time, you know, on a regular basis, which I love. So you know, we'll keep that going. Well, we got Dave back on the line. I'm sorry, Dave. I started babbling again. I didn't bring you on. So you know, Dave's been a good part and a long friend with this show. He was in the inception of this craziness. you know, but kept on keeping on. So, you know, I got to thank him and everybody else that was involved. I mean, I got a list that, you know, just goes on and on and on. And, you know, the backing of all my sponsors. I've had sponsors from the very beginning, you know, TK Auto Sports, Alderman Machine Shop was there from the beginning, yeah. You know, so it's, you know, a lot of them kept it going, kept me going, you know, either gave me a hard time and I responded to them or whatever, you know, the South Jersey Region Sports Car Club of America, Deerfield Machine Parts, we got Mo, the Motorsports Enthusiast High Performance Education, he was involved there for a while,
3: yeah.
2: He's still going strong, you know, like I said, I want to thank everybody else that is involved. And Dave, again, you still there?
5: I'm here, yes,
2: okay.
5: Sir.
2: He's just listening. It's my turn to babble, I guess. But anyway, so coming, I would say the middle of July, check out the racinglineradio.com, the website for the show. All the information will be on there to get everything you need. 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I have a little text block there. You can click on it and send a text or, you know, how much you hate me, how much you hate the show, how much you want me to pull a plug or, you know, whatever the case may be.
3: Show up at his house with pitchforks and torches.
2: Yeah, you can protest in front of the new studio and everything, you know, so what the heck.
4: It's called fan mail.
2: Fan mail, that's it. Yeah, Billy, you know, he's still going to be part of the circus. I don't know what ring we're going to put you in, but, you know, we'll keep it going, you know.
4: But on behalf of the local dirt guys, you had a bunch of us on the last couple years since I've been involved. I want to say thank you to bringing us the spotlight. I mean, a lot of people just think we go and play in the mud, but you've came out, you've seen what we put into it. You know, getting on the air is good for our local sponsors, so we want to thank you.
2: Oh, thank you. Thank you. Hey, we're going to keep it going. We're going to keep it on. You know, a lot of your followers go through the internet, so you know, that'll be it. I mean, you know, I bring up this thing when I was younger, and I'm going to say with Jim, the rest of the people around here are all youngins except the ones that are in the lobby. They had their little transistor radio up to your ear, listening to the radio. That's what the cell phones are now. They're a radio. They're a little radio, handheld radio that you put up to your ear. You can still listen to us. You can see what's going on.
3: I had a can with a string on it.
2: You're 6 months older than I had a rusty can.
3: I but, waxed my string, so it was better.
2: Yeah but no, it was a lot of fun. I got tangled up with the Performance Motorsports Network. In fact, I just looked at the record. I have over 350 shows on Performance Motorsports Network. Wow. You know, through this station, I got to have over 500. Well, since 2016, once a week.
3: Yeah.
2: I'm not doing the math on that one.
1: Neither am I.
2: I don't have enough toes on my feet, you know, to do any or all of that stuff, you know, so.
3: You graduated to sixth grade twice, right?
2: I graduated three times from the sixth grade.
3: Did you Gazintas real good?
2: Yeah, Dave, you're still on, aren't you?
5: Yeah, okay. I'm hanging in there, man.
2: No, I'm sorry. I just keep babbling. You know, I want to thank you for being part of the inception of this craziness, as we say it, because, you know, You come in once in a while. You let us know what's going on, everything. So you know, you're at the track and everything. So you got a deep interest in what's going on.
3: And thanks for showing up at the track this past weekend.
5: Oh yeah, well, you know, it's my element, and I couldn't have asked for more. Last weekend it was a double dish because there were two wheels on one side, and I was shooting from the outside of 5 and 6,
2: Photography, that was.
5: But I could feel the sports cars on my back vibrating. It was pretty fascinating.
6: There you go. That's the way.
5: I enjoy it. And the other thing I wanted to just throw in there, you know, the show has interviewed some pretty interesting people like Dr. Simeon, sadly no longer with us, but Harry Hurst, who shared his knowledge, and a couple of guys that have raced at Le Mans. I mean, I'm very impressed with all of the coverage this show has provided and shared with our listening audience. It's been a really good deal, and I'm looking forward to phase two.
2: That's right. That's a good way to put it. Phase two, you know. There's always
3: bigger and better.
2: That's right, you know. We're going to keep it going. We're going to keep the same format and everything else, and we're going to have a lot more fun with it than we have. We've had a lot of fun with this situation. We're going to keep it going.
7: Hey, Bill, thanks a lot, too, for all the support for the SCCA that you've given us over the years. It's been fantastic.
2: Oh, sure. Well, that's going to keep on going. But, yeah, I've had fun with it, and, it's piggybacked with everything else. Every fourth Tuesday will be the Racing with the SCCA segment, drag racing every Tuesday. The second Tuesday, I should say, still going to do the drag racing with Don Balducci. And anybody else that wants to get their racing venue in there, that's you're more than welcome. Just go to the racing line, the number 8 at gmail.com, and get it all situated. And that's great. You know, thank you guys.
3: No problem.
2: Thank you, listeners. And keep on listening. Like I said, just go to the racinglineradio.com. And again, I'm gonna keep saying it every night. Remember one thing: if you're not having fun, you're probably doing it wrong. And we'll see you on the other side. How's that?
3: Bye, everybody.
5: All right. Good night, everybody.
2: All right, Dave. Thank you, Bill. Thank you.
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